0: and greater access to specialist care. The purpose-built centre will provide prompt assessment, intervention and support. The state government says it will also create new pathways for ambulance services, police and hospital emergency departments. France and Canada have announced deeper cooperation on defence, energy and business. French President Emmanuel Macron and Canadian Prime Minister Mark Carney have met in a small French territory off the Atlantic coast of Canada. Prime Minister Carney says aerospace, critical minerals and quantum computing are just some of the focus areas for Canada and France.
1: Canada and Europe will build an alliance for the future that will strengthen our collective resilience. So we can live our lives as we choose, based on the values that we share across Fortune Bay.
0: The meeting is viewed as another step by Canada in its move toward Europe amid strained relations with the United States. And a rare and historic collection of archived radio recordings has been released by long-running hip-hop, dance and R&B community radio show and podcast Shakedown Radio. The restored recordings from 1998 to 2005 capture the early broadcasting career of veteran presenter Chris Caggs. Turning to sport, in cricket, a century to Josh Inglis has helped Australia to a one-wicket win over Zimbabwe in the third one-day international. The home side batted first in Harare and scored 271 runs. Australia reached the target with 1 wicket to spare. Josh Inglis top-scored with 103.
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4: 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I'm Alex McLaughlin with today's report. National sheep and lamb supply tightened further this week, with 62,500 head offered nationally through Auctions Plus. The seasonal contraction ahead of Christmas was expected, and importantly, prices and key indicators continue to demonstrate resilience despite softer clearance in some categories. The Auctions Plus restocker lamb indicator eased marginally on the week to average $205 per head or 1,107 cents per kilogram dressed weight. While the weekly movement was softer, the broader trend remains positive. At this point in the calendar, the yearly is sitting at its strongest level in 5 years. Compared with historical performance, current values remain well above the long-term average and highlight a market that is holding firm even as listings taper into the Christmas period. Lamb numbers were lower across most categories, with crossbred lambs the largest offering at 22,900 head. Average prices for crossbred lambs eased $2 to average $198 per head, with the clearance softening to 57%. This easing reflects increased buyer selectivity rather than a loss of demand, as well-bred and well-finished lambs continue to attract solid competition. Merino weather lambs held steady at $159 per head and cleared strongly at 80%. Meanwhile, Merino ewe lambs recorded one of the most standout movements of the week, lifting $65 to average $191 per head. First cross ewe lambs also showed a notable improvement, rising $50 week on week to average $268 per head, supported by a 78% clearance rate. Shedding breed lambs continued to perform well, clearing 90% of offerings despite a $10 easing in the average price. National clearance softened 60%, driven largely by softer results in the crossbred lambs and heavier ewe categories. Despite this, value over reserve strengthened $20, indicating vendor expectations remain largely aligned with the market. From a state perspective, New South Wales remained the dominant listing state, accounting for 50% of total offerings, though listings declined 21% on last week. Victoria followed with 34% of listings, with both states recording softer clearance and reduced numbers sold. Meanwhile, Queensland and Tasmania recorded strong percentage increases off low volumes. That concludes today's Daily Market Update, brought to you by Auctions Plus, dedicated to connecting ag.
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3: Yeah, weather for the Monday, the 21st of September for the Mid-North Coast. Mostly sunny, a chance of showers in the south, slight chance elsewhere. Winds northwest to southwest, 15 to 25 kilometres an hour, tending northeast to southeast, 20 to 30 kilometres an hour in the early afternoon, then tending southeast to southwest, 15 to 25 kilometres an hour in the late afternoon. We've got a 90% chance of rain today and the fire danger sitting at high, and also the UV index is sitting at high. It's currently 28.9 degrees in Kempsey, humidity sitting at 21%, and the wind is 11 kilometres an hour from the north-northwest with 18 kilometre hour wind gusts. We've had no rain recorded since 9am this morning, and the barometric pressure is sitting at 1,018.2 hectopascals. Temperatures expected up and down the coast today. We have Southwest Rocks 23, Coffs Harbour 30, Maxwell 31 degrees, Crescent Head, Bellbrook, Port Macquarie all expecting 33 degrees, Taree 34 degrees and Kempsey 35 degrees. I think we all need to go to the Southwest Rocks to the beach. It's be cooler. Sunset this afternoon will be at 5:44 p.m. So people stay cool out there. Keep out of the sun with all that high UV index. So, yeah, here we go with Michael Crawford from Phantom of the Opera, The Music of the Night.

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There's a new kid in town by the Eagles there, and the one before that was by Marsha Hines. So this next one that I'm going to play this morning, I've not heard it before, but I just thought the name was strange. It's by the Squirrel Nut Zippers, which I thought was funny. Good enough for Dan Granddad. So let's see what we've got.

Yeah, we've live traffic up and down the coast. Something's just came in on live traffic at Yarunga. Pacific Highway at Martells Road, there's a grass fire and it's affecting traffic in both directions. It started at 9:45 this morning and there's emergency services from Transport New South Wales are there. So it's affecting the Pacific Motorway and exercise caution in that area. So that's just popped up. I guess that the fire brigades will be out there trying to put it out. I guess there's hazard. There is smoke hazard. So just be really careful if you're heading north. All the other ones seem to be fair way away. Of course, the Waterfall Way work, the Coffs Harbour bypasses we always talk about, but none others that are very close by here in Kempsey.

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8: Yeah, thank you to our sponsors there. For some reason there, we skipped the weather. So I'm going to say the weather now. Weather for the Mid-North Coast for the 21st of September, the 21st of... Sorry, start again. Weather for the Mid-North Coast for Monday, the 21st of September, is going to be mostly sunny, a medium chance of showers in the south, a slight chance elsewhere. Winds will be northwest to southwest, 15 to 25 kilometres an hour, tending northeast to southeast, 20 to 30 kilometres an hour in the early afternoon, then tending southeast to southwest, 15 to 25 kilometres an hour in the late afternoon. There's a 90% chance of rain, and the fire danger rating is sitting at high. UV index is sitting at high also. It's currently 30.2 degrees here in Kempsey and the humidity is 17%. Wind is 9 kilometres an hour from the northwest and the wind gusts are 14 kilometres an hour. No rain recorded to speak of since 9 a.m. this morning, and pressure's at 1,017.9 hectopascals. Temperatures expected up and down the coast today. We have Southwest Rocks 23, Coffs Harbour 30 degrees, Maxville 31, Crescent Head, Bellbrook and Port Macquarie 33 degrees, Taree 34 and Kempsey a very hot 35 degrees. Our sun will set at 5:44 p.m. this afternoon. And we're going to have A Beautiful Morning by Renee Geyer.

Yeah, Stay With Me there by Sam Smith. It's 10:38 here at Tank FM. You're listening to Chris on Echoes of the Past, playing your music this morning and filling you with trivial information. We're going to go with Street Machine by Susie Quattro next.

Yeah, Samantha Jade there. That was a great song. Okay, we've got some golf results in here from the Kempsey Golf Club, and it looks like a doubles event that was held yesterday, sponsored by Millie Hill Meats, and looks like the win was by Denise Stite and Graham Dyett. Maddie Butterfield and Paul McGregor coming in next, with B&J Stringer on 67 and N. McNamara and G. Crade on 68. I'm not a golfer, so if I'm not reading this correctly, I'm very sorry. The club voucher went to G. Dyett, and the ball winners for the day were B. Stringer and J. Stringer, N. McNamara and G. Crade, L. Brown and T. Graham, D and G Dyett, and D Russell and C Kerr. So that's the results from yesterday from the looks like doubles. It says mixed foursomes championships at the top, but I think it might be doubles. Don't talk me, I don't know golf. So hopefully that'll give the golfers out there some what's happening there. Thanks to Robert for sending those in today. Okay, we'll carry on. And the next song is Carry Me by The Seekers. Here we go.

Yeah, Shen and Noel there, Wet Wonderful. The next one we're going to have is Wet by Wet Sweet Little Mystery. It's 10:53 here at Tank FM.

0: Yeah, Ram shrunk by the winches there.
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4: Hello, I'm Laura Devoy. Australia has launched a campaign for a seat on the United Nations Security Council. Two non-permanent spots are up for grabs in the next election, which will take place in 2028. Finland is the only other nominee at this stage. Australia's campaign slogan is "We listen, we partner, we protect." Speaking in New York, where he's attending the UN General Assembly, Anthony Albanese says Australia is seeking a seat because a safer world is one governed by rules, not by power and force alone.
5: If elected to the Security Council, we will use our seat to advance the safety and prosperity of Australia, our region and the world.
4: Police say they cannot be the only area of the community responsible for tackling domestic violence. Three women and a child were killed in four alleged domestic violence incidents in New South Wales over the weekend. Two other children are in a critical condition. In three of the incidents, the alleged perpetrators were not known to police. Deputy Commissioner Peter McKenna says police are doing their job, but need more help from the community to prevent domestic violence.
6: We can't police something we don't know about. And it's not about police. We're often the ambulance at the bottom of the cliff. There's so many services and other people that need to get involved before it even comes to our attention. And that's where we have to come together. And that's as a society to speak up, for people to speak up if they see something's not right.
4: And if you need help, you can call the National Domestic Violence Hotline 1-800-RESPECT on 1-800-737-732. A survey has found Australians aren't talking enough about dementia, despite it being the nation's leading cause of death. Dementia Australia says one in two Aussies reported having little or no knowledge of the condition. The findings have been released to coincide with Dementia Action Week. Dementia Australia CEO Professor Tanya Buchanan says there needs to be a national conversation aimed at improving awareness and reducing stigma.
7: Silence isn't neutral. It has a real cost. And when dementia stays out of the national conversation, it certainly leaves people alone when they need connection the most. But care standards stagnate and the systems that should support people just don't keep pace. Our policy attention, research, funding, they all follow where national conversations go.
4: An estimated 500,000 people in Australia are living with dementia. Beaches in Perth will reopen this morning following a fatal shark attack on Friday. A 63-year-old man was swimming close to the shoreline at Sorrento Beach when he was attacked by a great white shark. His body is yet to be recovered. Western Australia's Fisheries Minister Jackie Jarvis issued a catch-and-kill order on Saturday, but authorities did not find the shark responsible. The state government is now considering deploying more drones to spot sharks. A similar measure is being utilised in Sydney. And 16 artists have won Creative Australia fellowships worth over $80,000. Recipients specialise in music, literature, theatre, visual arts, dance, community arts and cultural development. Creative Australia says the fellowships help artists take creative risks, develop new work and build connections. Turning to sport, in tennis, Australia has defeated Poland to advance to the 2027 Davis Cup qualifiers. Alex de Minaur won his singles match on Saturday, but James Duckworth went down. Rinki Hijikata and Max Purcell won the doubles yesterday, with de Minaur securing the win in the final singles match. Australia will need to win a qualifying round next year to progress to the finals.
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0: The Southwest Rocks Surf Club is hosting the beachside markets at the picturesque Horseshoe Bay Reserve. The markets will be operating from 8 a.m. to 1 p.m. with the next one on Saturday, 26th of September. 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
3: Yeah, weather for the... the words won't come out. Weather for Monday, the 21st of September for the mid-north coast is mostly sunny, a medium chance of showers in the south, slight chance elsewhere. Winds northwest to southwest, 15 to 20 kilometres an hour, tending northeast to southeast, 20 to 30 kilometres an hour in the early afternoon, then tending southwest, 15 to 25 kilometres an hour in the late afternoon. We have a 90% chance of rain and our fire danger rating is sitting at high. Our UV index is also sitting at high. Currently 31.3 degrees here in Kempsey with the humidity sitting at 16%. Wind is 9 kilometres an hour from the west-northwest with 14 kilometre hour wind gusts. And we've had no rain recorded since 9 a.m. this morning. Pressure is 1,017.6 hectopascals. Temperatures expected in centres up and down the coast today. We've got Southwest Rocks 23, Coffs Harbour 30 degrees, Maxwell 31, Crescent Head, Bellbrook and Port Macquarie 33 degrees, Taree 34 and Kempsey a hot 35 degrees. Sunset will be at 5:44 p.m. this afternoon. So keep cool, guys, out there. It's going to be a hot one here in Kempsey. Okay, we're going to play Wilson Pickett, Land of a Thousand Dances.

Yeah, that was Vanilla Fudge there with You Keep Me Hanging On. We're going to go with Macho Man, the Village People, 11-12 here at Tank.

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2: Yeah, big thank you there to our sponsors once again. And here we go. We're going to be turning Japanese with the vapors.

Yeah, Seasons in the Sun by Terry Jacks there. It's 11:24 here at Tank FM. You listen to Chris on Echoes of the Past. We're cruising into the last half hour here, and we're going to have River Deep, Mountain High by Tina Turner.

Yeah, the live traffic report is that at Yeranga on the Pacific Highway at Martells Road, there's a grass fire and it's affecting traffic in both directions, and that's been happening since 9.45 this morning. There's a lot of smoke in the area which may affect the motorist visibility, so please drive to the conditions there and exercise caution during that area. Other things that's happening up and down the coast, a lot of them are on side roads, Jinnigay Road, Maxfield. They're still working on that bridge there and have been and will be working on it right through till the 15th of October there. Okay, and of course the Waterfall Way, there's always work on that road through there from the Waterfall Way, and the change of traffic conditions that happen at the Coffs Harbour Bypass. So if you're going in that direction, please be aware, especially of that smoke hazard there at Yeranga at Martells Road on the Pacific Highway. Okay, we're continuing on. It's 8.33 here at Tank FM. And you've been listening to Chris on Echoes the Past all morning. And we're going to have Jump in My Car by the Ted Murray Gang.

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3: Yeah, weather for Monday the 21st of September on the mid-north coast. Mostly sunny, a medium chance of showers in the south, a slight chance elsewhere. Winds are northwest to southwest 15 kilometres an hour, tending north to southeast 20 to 30 kilometres an hour in the early afternoon, and then tending southeast to southwest to 15 to 25 kilometres an hour in the late afternoon. We've got a 90% chance of rain and a very high fire danger rating, and the UV index is sitting at high. Currently 32.3 degrees here in Kempsey, with the humidity, which has been dropping, now 19%. Wind is 7 kilometres an hour from the northeast, and the wind gust is 11 kilometres an hour. We've had no rain recorded since 9 a.m. this morning, and our barometric pressure is 1,017.2 hectopascals. Temperatures expected in centres up and down the coast are Southwest Rocks 23 degrees today, Coffs Harbour 30, Maxwell 31, Crescent Head, Bellbrook and Port Macquarie all 33 degrees, Taree 34 and Kempsey a very hot 35. Our sun will set this afternoon at 5:44 p.m. So we're going to go with I Like It Both Ways by Supernaut.
4: Johnny is a guy who can make up his mind. He says I like it both ways. Johnny's world is inside out.

0: Yeah, Boogie Shoes there with KC and the Sunshine Band. Who wants to put on their Boogie Shoes? Now, it's a bit late in the morning for me for the Boogie Shoes. Here we go with some sponsors.
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Yeah, Sherbet there. How's that? It's 11:51 here at 103.1 Tank FM, and we're cruising into the news. We're going to have Ronnie Byrne singing Smiley.

Yeah, signed, sealed, and delivered I'm Your Lover by Stevie Wonder. Okay, it's time for me to say goodbye. Let's just say keep cool, stay safe, and God bless.

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3: Hello, I'm Laura Devoy. The New South Wales Premier says more funding is needed for domestic violence and community organisations. Three women and a child were killed and two other children are in a critical condition after four alleged domestic violence incidents in New South Wales over the weekend. Police say they need help from community organisations. Chris Minns says the state's domestic and family violence budget has increased significantly in recent years.
4: And I think the area that we can focus more of our spending and effort is on campaigns, community awareness campaigns, to change norms and behaviours, particularly around the idea that family and domestic violence is a private affair or a family affair.
3: An Australian Defence Force whistleblower is speaking up for sexual abuse victims. Until last year, Julia Delaforce was bound by a non-disclosure agreement, meaning she had to remain silent on alleged wrongdoing and sexual abuse covered up by the ADF. A Senate committee is inquiring into sexual assault within the ADF and ensuring the Defence Amendment Bill best supports victim survivors. Ms Delaforce has told the hearing investigations into sexual violence and systemic failures must be removed entirely from the chain of command.
5: The most normal average work situation when it's compared to defence, it is 10 times stronger, that bubble and that interconnectivity that people just really need to understand. It's also part of the brotherhood and the mateship and all the great, wonderful things that make up defence, but it is incredibly different to your normal workplace.
3: And if you need help, you can call the National Domestic Family and Sexual Assault Hotline 1-800-RESPECT on 1-800-737-732. Scientists will be able to examine individual cancer and immune cells at Australia's first dedicated laboratory for single-cell cancer proteomics. Located at the Charles Perkins Centre in Sydney, the lab will be available as a national resource for researchers across Australia. Single cancer cell proteomics is the study of individual proteins in each cell. Researchers say the facility will help to reveal what's happening inside individual cancer cells, better understand disease, and identify new options for treatment. New research suggests shoppers know fast fashion harms the environment, but it hasn't stopped them from buying. Shannon Kirkwood has more.
6: Published in the Journal of Global Fashion Marketing, researchers found fast fashion retailers Temu and Shein added more than 1 million Australian customers last year. Co-author RMIT Associate Professor Carol Tan says shoppers spent time planning their purchases. She says while many understand the environmental concerns with fast fashion, the affordability, convenience and desire for something new often takes priority. The research has suggested showing a garment's cost per wear is one way the sustainability message could be more effective.
3: It's a purple frenzy in the Western Australian port city of Fremantle ahead of Saturday's AFL Grand Final between the Dockers and Brisbane at the MCG. The Dockers progressed to the season decider on Friday for just the second time in the club's history. Businesses in Fremantle's Cappuccino Strip say they're preparing for a busy weekend with venues sold out as Dockers supporters get behind their team. The city will be transformed for the decider with giant screens, entertainment and other activities planned. And in cricket, Australia has completed a clean sweep of the one-day international series against Zimbabwe with a one-wicket win in the third match.
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1: Here's your weather forecast for the Macleay Valley hinterland down to the coast on Tank FM. Monday's weather information is for mostly sunny conditions. Medium chance of showers in the south, slight chance elsewhere. Winds west to northwesterly 15 to 20 kilometres per hour, tending west to southwesterly during the day, then tending southeast to southwesterly 15 to 25 kilometres per hour during the afternoon. Kempsey 35, Southwest Rocks 32, Crescent Head 33 with Willawarren 34 and Bellbrook 33 degrees. Tuesday's outlook is cloudy, High chance of showers. Wind south to southeasterly 15 to 20 kilometres per hour, turning easterly 15 to 25 kilometres per hour later in the day. Kempsey, Southwest Rocks and Willawarren 21 degrees. Wednesday's weather is cloudy. Medium chance of showers, most likely in the morning and afternoon. The chance of a thunderstorm in the afternoon. Light winds becoming northeasterly 15 to 25 kilometres per hour at first, then becoming light during the evening. Kempsey, Southwest Rocks and Willawarren 22 degrees. That wraps up your update of local weather on 103.1 Tank FM.
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0: Paul Simon, Graceland, and where we say hello, welcome along to the Vinyl Impressions show. Martin Brown with you for the next hour or so, and today it's the Vinyl Pop Hits, and I hope you enjoy it. Thank you for tuning in.
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0: classic Fleetwood Mac and Peacekeeper. You heard David Bowie, Heroes, and the dance version of the Human League, Don't You Want Me. I hope you knew the words and could sing along to that one. This one I hit all over Europe back in the day. Teacher, you can't step twice on the same piece of water.
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1: 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Great tune. Adele next, and this time, we're changing the mood slightly, Make You Feel My Love.
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0: short, sharp and wonderful. That's Elma Cogan from the 50s. And Sugar Time, we've got to go now. Thank you very much for tuning our way. Martin signing off. Back for another Vinyl Impressions next time. Meanwhile, we'll finish with something similar to what we started with from the specials, only this time, gangsters.
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0: National News is proudly sponsored by the iconic Bellbrook Hotel on the banks of the beautiful Macleay River, serving up fabulous meals, great hospitality and refreshing drinks since 1913. Book a newly refurbished cabin and enjoy true upriver bush-style hospitality. 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
3: Hello, I'm Elisa Delfs. The Foreign Minister has reaffirmed Australia's commitment to a two-state solution. Penny Wong has spoken to her Palestinian counterpart about the Palestinian Authority's reform agenda and joint efforts to strengthen Palestine's institutional foundations. She says she also discussed the situation in Gaza and she reiterated Hamas must play no role in the state of Palestine. Sea lions are among the two new H5 bird flu events reported in South Australia today. The two sea lions, including one pup, have been found on North Page Island and South Page Island. The pages are an important breeding location for the endangered Australian sea lion. New South Wales has today taken steps towards Australia's first mandatory solar panel recycling scheme. With the details, Laura Devoy.
4: The state has launched consultation on the design of the stewardship scheme as delays continue at the national level. It would require solar panel manufacturers to take responsibility for the end-of-life management of their products, helping fund collection, recycling and resource recovery. In New South Wales alone, around 14,000 tonnes of solar panel waste is generated each year. By 2035, Australia is expected to generate around 1 million tonnes of solar panel waste. It's anticipated the state's solar model will be adopted by other jurisdictions.
3: Western Australia has called off the search for a shark that killed a swimmer on a Perth beach last Friday. It comes after a catch-and-kill directive was issued by the state's Fisheries Minister, Jack Jarvis, after the shark was positively identified and remained in the area following the fatal attack. Water and land-based patrols around Sorrento Beach concluded today, with the chance of capturing the shark responsible much lower. Students are being offered deaf awareness training this week. It's part of a week-long celebration of the Australian deaf community. The latest data shows more than 16,000 Australians with total hearing loss communicate through Auslan at home. The Wire's contributor 1RPH spoke to CEO of DeafConnect, Brett Casey, through Auslan interpreter Duke Mulana.
5: In the mainstream, physical touch is uncommon, but it's very common in the deaf community. Because we can't hear the sounds. If you yell at our name, we can't hear that. And so a tap on the shoulder is how you get our attention. That's an element of deaf culture. But so some tips and tricks in how to navigate deafness to ensure that you're welcoming and inclusive.
3: And protecting Aboriginal cultural heritage for the future is the focus of Two Brothers. Adam Evans with NIRS News explains.
6: That's what Uncle Brendan and Uncle John Kennedy say they're doing. The Tuddy Tuddy brothers have fought for years to stop development on a significant Robinvale site, which is a ceremonial massacre and repatriation site. Their efforts have seen the council pause plans to build a dog park on the site after Victorian authorities intervened. The Kennedys say that they wanted the area preserved and revegetated with native food and medicine plants alongside cultural information about its history. Uncle Brendan says the site's significance was never new knowledge, it just was not properly investigated.
3: And turning to sport now, the NRL has threatened to ban fans who threw bottles, cups and rubbish at referee Ashley Klein after the match between the New Zealand Warriors and Newcastle Knights yesterday. The NRL has launched an investigation into potential breaches of the spectators' code of conduct. ARL Chairman Peter Volandis says those found guilty will be banned from attending games. Meantime, the AFL is investigating similar conduct by Hawthorn fans following the team's loss to Brisbane on Saturday.
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1: Here's your weather forecast for the Macleay Valley hinterland down to the coast on Tank FM. Monday's weather information is for mostly sunny conditions. Medium chance of showers in the south, slight chance elsewhere. Winds west to northwesterly 15 to 20 kilometers per hour, tending west to southwesterly during the day, then tending southeast to southwesterly 15 to 25 kilometers per hour during the afternoon. Kempsey 35,
8: Southwest Rocks 32, Crescent Head 33 with Willawarren 34 and Bellbrook 33 degrees. Tuesday's outlook is cloudy. High chance of showers. Winds south to southeasterly 15 to 20 kilometers per hour, turning easterly 15 to 25 kilometers per hour later in the day. Kempsey, Southwest Rocks and Willawarren 21 degrees. Wednesday's weather is cloudy. Medium chance of showers, most likely in the morning and afternoon. The chance of a thunderstorm in the afternoon. Light winds becoming northeasterly 15 to 25 kilometers per hour at first, then becoming light during the evening. Kempsey, Southwest Rocks and Willawarren 22 degrees. That wraps up your update of local weather on 103.1 Tank FM.
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G'day Kempsey, in the heart of Dungarry country, I'm Troy Cassidaly. 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So don't move that dial.

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She put her hand on the wheel and said, try the brakes just once more. There's no rhyme, no reason to show why the old girl suddenly

0: I got a new paint job on this truck, and I hope it brings me good luck. But the name on the door is the Angel of Golden Hill. Oh, the name on the door is the Angel of Golden Hill.
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4: Hello, I'm Alyssa Delfs. The Federal Treasurer has delivered a mixed assessment of the nation's prospects. The Treasury assessment projects the impact of government policies 40 years into the future and highlights the challenges of an ageing population, technology shifts and increasing global volatility. Jim Chalmers says each challenge also poses opportunities for Australia with higher living standards and people retiring with more security.
5: Now, at the same time, our population will change in shape and size, and faster than we previously thought. Australians living longer and healthier lives is obviously overwhelmingly a good thing. It's welcome recognition of the quality of our universal healthcare and the contribution that older people make. And it's worth every dollar of extra pressure that it puts on our budgets.
4: An inquest has begun today into the Jumping Castle tragedy that killed six primary school children in Tasmania. Their loved ones have fought for answers for the last 5 years after a gust of wind lifted a jumping castle and other inflatable items into the air during end-of-year celebrations in December 2021. The inquiry will probe whether there were deficiencies in Department of Education practices in the lead-up to the incident, as well as related national standards. So far, the inquest has heard that the jumping castle was allegedly tethered at only 4 out of 8 anchorage points. A new report has been released today on the impact of aged care facility privatisation on resident quality of life outcomes. Brock Anderson has more.
6: The Flinders University study found those in government-run facilities reported fewer hospital-related events, such as emergency department presentations and unplanned hospital visits. The report comes at a time when aged care facilities are becoming increasingly privatised, with several large providers acquiring previously not-for-profit homes. Senior author Professor Maria Inasu says the findings agree with the investigations into aged care ownership and resident life outcomes by the Royal Commission into Aged Care Quality and Safety. 51% of the residents studied lived in not-for-profit homes, while 44% lived in for-profit homes and 4% lived in government-owned facilities.
4: New data's found people living in rural western New South Wales are 4 times more likely to have motor neurone disease than the global average, but a new clinic hopes to reverse the worrying trend. Towns across the outback region, especially in Oberon and Walgett, recorded the highest incidence, with patients travelling hundreds of kilometres to seek life-saving care. New South Wales became the first jurisdiction in the world to make MND notifiable this month, and building on the momentum, Macquarie University today launched its Brain Institute and Clinic, bringing together research and clinicians who specialise in the disease. And the Northern Territory's Education and Training Minister is on their way to China to represent the country at the 2026 World Skills Competition and Conference. The delegation, led by Minister Joe Hersey, will focus on strengthening connections between training industry while leveraging international best practice to address the workforce needs of the territory. It's the 48th World Skills Contest taking place in Shanghai this week, starting tomorrow. And in sport, Fremantle pioneer Sean McManus will hand over the AFL Premiership Cup to captain Alex Pearce if the Dockers break through for their maiden flag. Part of the inaugural 1995 Dockers squad, McManus has been named as Fremantle's Cup presenter ahead of Saturday's grand final against back-to-back reigning premiers Brisbane. The Lions have yet to name their presenter after three-time premiership player Jonathan Brown did so for last year's decider win over Geelong.
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8: Here's your weather forecast for the Macleay Valley hinterland down to the coast on Tank FM. Monday's weather information is for mostly sunny conditions. Medium chance of showers in the south, slight chance elsewhere. Winds west to northwesterly 15 to 20 kilometres per hour, tending west to southwesterly during the day, then tending southeast to southwesterly 15 to 25 kilometres per hour during the afternoon. Kempsey 35, Southwest Rocks 32, Crescent Head 33 with Willawarren 34 and Bellbrook 33 degrees. Tuesday's outlook is cloudy. High chance of showers. Winds south to southeasterly 15 to 20 kilometres per hour, turning easterly 15 to 25 kilometres per hour later in the day. Kempsey, Southwest Rocks and Willawarren 21 degrees. Wednesday's weather is cloudy. Medium chance of showers, most likely in the morning and afternoon. The chance of a thunderstorm in the afternoon. Light winds becoming northeasterly 15 to 25 kilometers per hour at first, then becoming light during the evening. Kempsey, Southwest Rocks and Willawarren 22 degrees. That wraps up your update of local weather on 103.1 Tank FM.
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12: G'day, it's Michael Kemp, your local member for Oxley. I recently welcomed the New South Wales Shadow Minister for Police to the Mid-North Coast, and we heard directly from locals and police about the issues affecting our community. We heard concerns about youth crime, unregistered bikes, antisocial behaviour and violent home invasions. Everyone deserves to feel safe in their own home, and I'll continue fighting for stronger laws in Parliament to back our police.
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3: BBC News with Pete Ross. Germany's Chancellor Friedrich Merz has vowed to stay on and push through reforms despite losing support in state elections. Preliminary results indicate his Christian Democrats have been voted out of Parliament in Mecklenburg-Western Pomerania. In another vote in Berlin, the CDU is trailing a far-left party. President Putin's party, United Russia, has won a large majority in Russia's tightly controlled parliamentary elections. The poll was marked by cyber attacks and one of the biggest Ukrainian drone strikes on the Moscow region. US officials say 18 suspects in the assassination of the Haitian president, Jovenel Moïse, 5 years ago, have been flown from Haiti to Florida for trial. Prosecutors say Mr. Moïse was shot dead at his home by mercenaries, including former Colombian soldiers. State media in Syria say there has been a powerful blast, followed by a series of smaller explosions near the northern city of Aleppo. The cause is not immediately clear, although some reports refer to an ammunition depot. The US Treasury Secretary Scott Bessent says China and the United States have discussed plans to set up a joint notification mechanism on artificial intelligence. Mr. Bessent said under the proposal, the two countries could notify each other when there are AI incidents posing a threat to their national security. Protesters have gathered in Austin, Texas, where an Immigration and Customs Enforcement agent shot and wounded a Venezuelan man. US media say he was living in the country illegally and there was an order to deport him. Emergency workers say the victim is in a serious but stable condition in hospital. There have been more than 40 shootings by ICE agents since President Trump returned to power in 2025. Italy's Prime Minister Giorgia Meloni says she will limit the number of foreign students in classrooms and ban face coverings in schools. Critics say the measures will create logistical chaos and infringe on constitutional rights. Those are the latest headlines. BBC News.
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3: Hi, I'm Sandy Kay. Join me each week for a breath of fresh air, Saturday at midday after the news update. It's a light, bright and breezy mix of music with lots of interviews from your favourite stars of the 60s, 70s and 80s. I love tracking down and chatting to the people who make the music, and I can think of nothing better than putting a smile on your face as together we relive some of the best days of our collective youth. 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Right here on 103.1 Tank FM.

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3: Good afternoon, I'm Alyssa Delfs. Australians could face a hefty blow to their living standards by 2066 if the government's productivity predictions fall short. In the latest intergenerational report, the government is projecting productivity growth to bounce back from the average 0.3% maintained over the past decade to 1.2%, boosting the economy and living standards. Treasurer Jim Chalmers today clarified how artificial intelligence could be the beneficial factor.
4: From 2030 onwards, each extra 0.1% of productivity growth from AI could improve the bottom line by 0.07 percentage points and reduce gross debt by 0.3 percentage points within a decade. Now, we are well positioned with Australians adopting AI at a higher rate than almost every G20 country. But the productivity boost from AI depends on translating that into better ways of working.
3: A long-running Senate inquiry into last year's Optus 000 service outage has handed down 11 recommendations today. The investigation has suggested nationalising 000, mandating domestic roaming, conducting a review into ACMA's role in regulating the emergency service, and introducing a reliable text-based service option for contacting 000. The inquiry comes off the back of the outage that saw catastrophic failures in the communications system and was also associated with multiple deaths. Since then, other outages have occurred, including the National Telstra outage in July this year. Charity groups are calling on all Australians to recognise the dignity, potential and humanity of every migrant. Brock Anderson reports.
5: That's the message from the St Vincent de Paul Society in the lead-up to the 112th World Day of Migrants and Refugees. The organisation's president, Mark Gattani, says migrant and refugee children can too often become invisible in public debate and policy decisions, and many have experienced upheaval, separation, conflict, or uncertainty before arriving in Australia. It comes as political parties from across the spectrum hand down their migration framework, with Labor planning to slash net overseas migration from 292,000 this year to just 225,000 in 2027-28.
3: Meantime, Queensland's Premier has slammed the recently handed down migration policies, labelling them all nuts. David Crisafulli today called out bipartisan plans to reduce the number of foreign visa holders, saying it could risk increasing food prices and damaging already struggling regional communities. Speaking today, Mr. Crisafulli says during fruit picking season, without short-term visas, you wouldn't be able to get a beer at a pub, and a farmer won't be able to pick their produce, causing country towns to grind to a halt. A young koala rescued in northern New South Wales has spurred a community into action. It's been a year since little Watago was nursed back to health and released after he was found at the bottom of a cliff near Byron Bay. Conservationists, traditional owners and corporate businesses have completed a tree planting project to restore habitat. Arakwal Bundjalung man and National Parks ranger Norm Graham says the trees will be crucial to the future of local koalas.
6: For us to not have koalas around, it's a real... I guess a blight on the future of all species, that if we can't protect the koala, you know, what other, you know, important species for us as well as other people, other mobs, you know, are going to go on extinct in country.
3: And turning to sport now, in cricket, a one-day game between Australia's under-19 side is underway now against India. The match will see six Australians make their youth debut and comes as part of an under-19 tour of India.
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8: Here's your weather forecast for the Macleay Valley hinterland down to the coast on Tank FM. Monday's weather information is for mostly sunny conditions. Medium chance of showers in the south, slight chance elsewhere. Winds west to northwesterly 15 to 20 kilometres per hour, tending west to southwesterly during the day, then tending southeast to southwesterly 15 to 25 kilometres per hour during the afternoon. Kempsey 35, Southwest Rocks 32, Crescent Head 33 with Willawarrin 34 and Bellbrook 33 degrees. Tuesday's outlook is cloudy. High chance of showers. Wind south to southeasterly 15 to 20 kilometers per hour, turning easterly 15 to 25 kilometers per hour later in the day. Kempsey, Southwest Rocks and Willawarren 21 degrees. Wednesday's weather is cloudy. Medium chance of showers, most likely in the morning and afternoon. The chance of a thunderstorm in the afternoon. Light winds becoming northeasterly 15 to 25 kilometers per hour at first, then becoming light during the evening. Kempsey, Southwest Rocks and Willawarren 22 degrees. That wraps up your update of local weather on 103.1 Tank FM.
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I'm Troy Cassidaly. 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

drive right through the night and day. With the paddocks passing and the windmills turning, we drove right down

stop at Southwest Rocks so we could sleep with the sound of the falling waves. We just sat there wasting days away, watching the cyclone swells at Horseshoe Bay.

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3: Good afternoon, I'm Alyssa Delfs. A Green senator says Australia's telecommunications system is failing. It comes after the findings of a long-running Senate inquiry into last year's Optus 000 service outage were handed down today. 11 recommendations have been made, including nationalising 000, mandating domestic roaming, conducting a review into ACMA's role in regulating the emergency service, and introducing a reliable text-based service option for contacting 000. Chair of the inquiry, Sarah Hanson-Young, is calling for the government to undertake a root and branch review of the Telecommunications Act.
4: These companies are not putting the safety of Australians first. They're putting their profits first, and they can no longer be trusted with Australia's vital 000 service. We need an entire overhaul of the laws and regulations that govern Australia's telecommunications, particularly when it comes to mobile phones.
3: Around 4 million Australians are now believed to be living with migraines after new figures were released, more than doubling previous estimates. It comes after changes were made to the way the chronic illness is recorded. The new stats have prompted calls from experts who say urgent action is needed, as well as investment into the neurological condition. The ACT government has offered a $5,000 reward for information to help close 5 murder or missing persons cases. Investigations are ongoing into a series of unsolved cases, including the death of Karen Rowland, a young nurse killed in 1971, whose family believed she was the first victim of serial killer Ivan Milat. An advocate for the rights of deaf and hard of hearing people is sharing the uniqueness of Auslan. It's estimated 16,000 Australians with total hearing loss communicate through Australian Sign Language at home. The Wire's contributor, 1RPH, spoke to CEO of Deaf Connect, Brett Casey, through Auslan interpreter Duke Mulana about the National Week of Deaf People. Mr. Casey has expressed his love of Auslan.
5: It's connected me to so many people. I can completely communicate in a barrier-free environment when I meet someone that has Auslan proficiencies. It's a language that I understand the world.
3: From diamond rings to Rapetto ballet flats, the personal possessions of late actress Brigitte Bardot are being sold at an auction in France today. The items are from her two homes in Saint-Tropez and her flat in Paris. Sections of those homes are being recreated in the sale room's displays. The actress, model and animal rights activist died last December, aged 91. And showers are on the cards for the New South Wales coast, exposed coastal areas of northern Queensland and inland Western Australia, with warm and sunny conditions for the rest of the country. The Bureau of Meteorology's Dean Naramore has the forecast for tomorrow.
6: And it is all about this very large high-pressure system over southeastern Australia. That's going to bring warm, dry and sunny conditions for pretty much of the country, with the only wet weather just being some coastal showers along the New South Wales coast from around Sydney to the Queensland border, and also some showers and thunderstorms developing through inland WA with an inland trough there. Otherwise, you can see all dry and sunny for many areas.
3: And turning to sport, the NRL has threatened to ban fans who threw bottles, cups and rubbish at referee Ashley Klein after the match between the New Zealand Warriors and Newcastle Knights yesterday. The NRL has launched an investigation into potential breaches of the Spectators' Code of Conduct. ARL Chairman Peter Vallandis says those found guilty will be banned from attending games. Meantime, the AFL is investigating similar conduct by Hawthorn fans following the team's loss to Brisbane on Saturday.
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1: Here's your weather forecast for the Macleay Valley hinterland down to the coast on Tank FM. Monday's weather information is for mostly sunny conditions. Medium chance of showers in the south, slight chance elsewhere. Winds west to northwesterly 15 to 20 kilometres per hour, tending west to southwesterly during the day, then tending southeast to southwesterly 15 to 25 kilometres per hour during the afternoon. Kempsey 35, Southwest Rocks 32, Crescent Head 33 with Willawarren 34 and Bellbrook 33 degrees. Tuesday's outlook is cloudy, high chance of showers. Wind south to southeasterly 15 to 20 kilometres per hour, turning easterly 15 to 25 kilometres per hour later in the day. Kempsey, southwest rocks and Willawarren 21 degrees. Wednesday's weather is cloudy. Medium chance of showers, most likely in the morning and afternoon. The chance of a thunderstorm in the afternoon. Light winds becoming northeasterly 15 to 25 kilometres per hour at first, then becoming light during the evening. Kempsey, southwest rocks and Willawarren 22 degrees. That wraps up your update of local weather on 103.1 Tank FM.
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0: 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The FAUNA website can be found at fauna.org.au. The website also provides information on what you can do to assist sick, injured or orphaned wildlife, as well as how you could become a FAUNA volunteer, with different roles available from phone operator, which you can do in your own home, to a rescuer and rehabilitator. Donations are also very welcome and help FAUNA continue its important work.
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1: I've been working day and night, working quite a lot. My eyes were red, my senses dead, my confidence was shot. 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

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I tried time and time again till I had to concede. It was different in the outback now, things had changed indeed. Couple of days later, southeast of Camarweel, we turned off to Lawn Hill on a road that was unsealed. As the dust pad came towards us, I flicked to say g'day. A reflex, just a habit, as

0: what's on at Kempsey Shire Libraries. 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The van will also be cruising into Crescent Head every second Wednesday from 9:30 to 11:30am, setting up in the car park of the Crescent Head Country Club. 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
3: Good afternoon, I'm Alyssa Delfs. The Assistant Minister for Productivity and Treasury says the results of the intergenerational report could be dire, but improving productivity will be a game changer. The Treasurer, Jim Chalmers, handed down the report today and says the government is projecting productivity growth to bounce back from the average 0.3% maintained over the past decade to 1.2%. Speaking to the ABC Minister, Dr. Andrew Lee, says the government is looking to AI to boost productivity.
4: The report shows that participation rates have come in higher than expected, but we still need to do a lot of work on productivity. Just to give you one example, Sarah, if we can increase productivity by 0.4%, then in 40 years that translates to 15% higher living standards for Australians. So that's why it really is the main game for this government.
3: Meantime, Shadow Treasurer Tim Wilson was doubtful about the government's productivity predictions.
5: The Albanese government is setting future generations up for lower standards of living and a poorer quality of life. And we know off the back of this intergenerational report, the only way the Albanese government can cover the consequences of their higher taxes, higher inflation agenda is to cook the books, which would give them greater sense of confidence about numbers, but not the standard of living that Australians will live.
3: A femicide researcher is asking why there's widespread attention of a fatal shark attack, but not of the women killed over the weekend. With more, Shannon Kirkwood.
6: Sherelle Moody is the founder of Australian Femicide Watch, advocating to end all violence against women and children. She's responded to the spate of domestic violence deaths in New South Wales, which included three women and a child. The child's mother has been identified as a suspect in the alleged stabbing of three children. Ms. Moody says a shark attack in Perth has seen authorities go to great lengths to find the shark responsible, but there's been limited coverage or action after the deaths of the three women. The advocate is calling for a femicide Royal Commission. If you need help, you can call the National Domestic Violence Hotline on 1800 RESPECT, 1800 737 732.
3: And New South Wales has today taken steps toward Australia's first mandatory solar panel recycling scheme. With the details, Laura Devoy.
7: The state has launched consultation on the design of the stewardship scheme as delays continue at the national level. It would require solar panel manufacturers to take responsibility for the end-of-life management of their products, helping fund collection, recycling and resource recovery. In New South Wales alone, around 14,000 tonnes of solar panel waste is generated each year. By 2035, Australia is expected to generate around 1 million tonnes of solar panel waste. It's anticipated the state's solar model will be adopted by other jurisdictions.
3: And in New South Wales, emergency services are battling a blaze in the Whiteman Creek area near Grafton with an emergency warning issued. Impacted residents around Clarence Way, Whiteman Creek, Grebets Road and Stockyard Creek Road are urged to seek shelter now, with authorities saying it's too late to leave. The out-of-control bushfire is currently burning across more than 70 hectares of land. And in sport, Fremantle pioneer Sean McManus will hand over the AFL Premiership Cup to captain Alex Pearce if the Dockers break through for their maiden flight. Flag. Part of the inaugural 1995 Dockers squad, McManus has been named as Fremantle's Cup presenter ahead of Saturday's grand final against back-to-back reigning premiers Brisbane. The Lions have yet to name their presenter after three-time premiership player Jonathan Brown did so for last year's decider win over Geelong.
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9: Here's your weather forecast for the Macleay Valley hinterland down to the coast on Tank FM. Monday's weather information is for mostly sunny conditions. Medium chance of showers in the south, slight chance elsewhere. Winds west to northwesterly 15 to 20 kilometres per hour, tending west to southwesterly during the day, then tending southeast to southwesterly 15 to 25 kilometres per hour during the afternoon. Kempsey 35, Southwest Rocks 32, Crescent Head 33 with Willawarren 34 and Bellbrook 33 degrees. Tuesday's outlook is cloudy. High chance of showers. Winds south to southeasterly 15 to 20 kilometres per hour, turning easterly 15 to 25 kilometres per hour later in the day. Kempsey, Southwest Rocks and Willawarren 21 degrees. Wednesday's weather is cloudy. Medium chance of showers, most likely in the morning and afternoon. The chance of a thunderstorm in the afternoon. Light winds becoming northeasterly 15 to 25 kilometres per hour at first, then becoming light during the evening. Kempsey, Southwest Rocks and Willawarren 22 degrees. That wraps up your update of local weather on 103.1 Tank FM.
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3: Hello, I'm Alyssa Delfs. Australians should be guaranteed a basic connection to telecommunications networks, including 000. That's one of the main findings of a year-long inquiry into the sector. The committee tasked with the investigation today handed down 11 recommendations. Chair Greens Senator Sarah Hanson-Young wants the government to review the Telecommunications Act to ensure it's fit for purpose.
4: Australia's laws don't cover reliability of your mobile. So if you're lucky enough to still have a landline at home, the laws are in place to say that the company providing your landline needs to keep that working. But when it comes to mobiles, that law doesn't exist. And there's no compensation for customers who fail to be able to use their phone on the fault of the company.
3: The inquiry was sparked by a number of major outages across networks in recent years, including an outage of the Optus 000 network in September 2025, which was linked to two deaths. A new report's been released today on the impact of aged care facility privatisation on resident quality of life outcomes. Brock Anderson reports.
5: The Flinders University study found those in government-run facilities reported fewer hospital-related events, such as emergency department presentations and unplanned hospital visits. The report comes at a time when aged care facilities are becoming increasingly privatised, with several large providers acquiring previously not-for-profit homes. Senior author Professor Maria Inasu says the findings agree with the investigations into aged care ownership and resident life outcomes by the Royal Commission into Aged Care Quality and Safety. 51% of the residents studied lived in not-for-profit homes, while 44% lived in for-profit homes and 4% lived in government-owned facilities.
3: And a UK broadcaster has been accused of fake news after featuring a crocodile in a story about the 2032 Olympic Games rowing site, prompting calls for an apology. A giant reptile was highlighted on a social media post that took a deep dive into central Queensland's Brisbane Olympic venue, the Fitzroy River, posing the question, would you go rowing in this river? Nationals leader Matt Canavan has claimed the footage was taken at Western Australia's Fitzroy River, about 3,500 kilometres away. Queensland's Premier David Crisafulli also weighed in this morning, dismissing the news report as he defended his decision to declare the controversial site approved for 2032. And a tiny wildcat hidden away in the forests of Bolivia has become an unlikely tourist attraction, drawing a stream of visitors hoping for a glimpse of the brand new species. But the tigrino, the first living wildcat species described by scientists in more than a century, doesn't like attention. The small spotted feline with leopard-like spots is easily stressed, so caretakers at the wildlife sanctuary keep him out of public view, turning away the crowds eager for a closer look. At just 46 centimetres from head to tail and 1.4 kilos, he's smaller than the average house cat. And taking a look at sport, tonight is one of the biggest nights for the AFL, with the Brownlow medal to be handed out in Melbourne. Collingwood's Nick Dacos is the overwhelming favourite for the award after finishing as the runner-up in the past two seasons, getting third place in 2023 and finishing eighth place in his debut season of 2022. And Melbourne is set to host two elite swimming meets in the next 2 years. Victoria has secured the Swim GP this year and the Australian Short Course Championships in 2028. The world first Swim GP will take place over two nights, with the likes of Molly O'Callaghan, Flynn Southam, Lani Pallister, Cole Pearce and Sam Williamson to compete.
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7: Here's the latest weather update for Kempsey and the Macleay Valley. Tuesday's outlook is cloudy. High chance of showers. Winds south to southeasterly 15 to 20 kilometres per hour, turning easterly 15 to 25 kilometres per hour later in the day. Kempsey, Southwest Rocks and Willawarren 22 degrees. Wednesday's weather is cloudy. Medium chance of showers, most likely in the morning and afternoon. The chance of a thunderstorm in the afternoon. Light winds becoming northeasterly 15 to 25 kilometers per hour at first, then becoming light during the evening. Kempsey 23, Southwest Rocks 22 and Willawarren 23 degrees. Thursday's outlook is partly cloudy. The chance of morning fog in the south. Medium chance of showers in the north, slight chance elsewhere. The chance of a thunderstorm inland in the afternoon. Light winds becoming east to northeasterly 15 to 25 kilometers per hour during the day, then becoming light again during the evening. Kempsey, Southwest Rocks and Willawarren 23 degrees. This brings you to the end of your update of the latest local weather on 103.1 Tank FM.
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3: Hello, I'm Alyssa Delfs. Four sea lions have tested positive for bird flu today after the infectious disease spread to a key breeding ground for the endangered species. The sea lions, including one pup, were among 14 found dead across islands off the South Australian mainland. All four of the positive cases were found across North Page and South Page Islands, among the state's most significant breeding grounds. The Greens are urging the New South Wales government to invest $200 million into frontline services. It comes following a spate of alleged domestic violence incidents across the state over the weekend. Greens MP Abigail Boyd is calling for an immediate increase in funding to address what she says is chronic funding shortfalls, causing calls to go unanswered. And if you need help, you can call the National Domestic Violence Hotline 1-800-RESPECT on 1-800-737-732. Murujuga traditional custodian Raylene Cooper will travel to Geneva on Wednesday. There, she'll address the UN Human Rights Council about how she says the federal government is allowing the ongoing industrial damage to World Heritage listed rock art near a major petrochemical plant in Western Australia. It comes after Woodside's plant at Murujuga on the Burrup Peninsula in Western Australia's Pilbara region has received government approval for the Northwest Shelf Gas Hub extension until 2070. The energy giant has vowed to fight court challenges to the extension, driven over concerns the Northwest Shelf facility will contribute to adverse climate change impacts and harm the 40,000-year-old rock art near the plant. The Prime Minister has put Australia forward for a seat on the United Nations Security Council as two spots open ahead of the 2028 election. Right now, Finland is the only other nominee, with Australia campaigning under the slogan, "We listen, we partner, we protect." Speaking this morning in New York, where he's attending the UN General Assembly, Anthony Albanese says Australia is seeking a seat because a safer world is one governed by rules, not by power and force alone.
4: If elected to the Security Council, we will use our seat to advance the safety and prosperity of Australia, our region and the world.
3: Charity groups are calling on all Australians to recognise the dignity, potential and humanity of every migrant. Brock Anderson reports.
5: That's the message from the St Vincent de Paul Society in the lead up to the 112th World Day of Migrants and Refugees. The organisation's president, Mark Gattani, says migrant and refugee children can too often become invisible in public debate and policy decisions, and many have experienced upheaval, separation, conflict, or uncertainty before arriving in Australia. It comes as political parties from across the spectrum hand down their migration framework, with Labor planning to slash net overseas migration from 292,000 this year to just 225,000 in 2027-28.
3: And in sport, the NRL will axe top referee Ashley Klein for the preliminary finals after admitting the Warriors were wrongly denied a crucial late penalty in their 12-10 semi-final loss to Newcastle. NRL officials say New Zealand should have been awarded a penalty with a minute left in yesterday's Eden Park thriller for an escort infringement by the Knights' Tyson Frizzell. It could have let the Warriors level the scores at 12-12 via a penalty goal from just to the side of the posts and send the match to extra time. But the call was missed on the field with the bunker unable to review the play. Meantime, the NRL has been urged to come down hard on supporters who peppered Klein with projectiles as the league's integrity unit investigates the ugly aftermath of the Newcastle semi-final win.
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1: Here's the latest weather update for Kempsey and the Macleay Valley. Tuesday's outlook is cloudy. High chance of showers. Winds south to southeasterly 15 to 20 kilometres per hour, turning easterly 15 to 25 kilometres per hour later in the day. Kempsey, Southwest Rocks and Willawarren 22 degrees. Wednesday's weather is cloudy. Medium chance of showers, most likely in the morning and afternoon.
7: The chance of a thunderstorm in the afternoon. Light winds becoming northeasterly 15 to 25 kilometres per hour at first, then becoming light during the evening. Kempsey 23, Southwest Rocks 22 and Willawarren 23 degrees. Thursday's outlook is partly cloudy. The chance of morning fog in the south. Medium chance of showers in the north, slight chance elsewhere. The chance of a thunderstorm inland in the afternoon. Light winds becoming east to northeasterly 15 to 25 kilometers per hour during the day, then becoming light again during the evening. Kempsey, Southwest Rocks and Willawarren 23 degrees. This brings you to the end of your update of the latest local weather on 103.1 Tank FM.
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9: BBC News with Emily Thomas. The United States and China have agreed to set up a dialogue on artificial intelligence ahead of a high-stakes White House summit this week between their presidents, Donald Trump and Xi Jinping. The US Treasury Secretary, Scott Bessent, said the two sides had discussed a new notification mechanism for AI incidents posing threats to national security. From Beijing, here's Laura Bicker.
10: We only know from the US Treasury Secretary, who called the discussions very successful, that they've had this discussion about AI. We're still waiting for any kind of major readout from Chinese state media, which is where we get most of our information. But we do know that for both sides, this is now becoming an urgent priority. President Xi Jinping has repeatedly called for artificial intelligence rules. So he wants some kind of international governance framework. But when it comes to the United States, they want China not to be able to write the full rule book.
9: Officials in Gaza have announced plans to evacuate and demolish more than 250 buildings damaged in Israeli airstrikes because they're at risk of collapsing. The move follows repeated collapses of damaged structures, including one on Wednesday, which killed 21 Palestinians. But the authorities warn the plan faces major challenges, including a shortage of heavy machinery caused by Israel's blockade. A powerful typhoon approaching Japan's Pacific coast is being felt in Tokyo, with police issuing evacuation orders for several districts. There are warnings of record-breaking rainfall. Our Tokyo correspondent Karumi Mori reports.
11: Typhoon 25, as the name implies, bringing another round of disruption to Japan as the 25th typhoon of the year. This time approaching the capital of Tokyo with heavy rains, strong winds, and possibility of landslides and flooding. Officials are warning residents to stay indoors or head to evacuation centers. The storm is disrupting transportation and major events. Hundreds of flights canceled and some train services have been suspended, while Nagoya Asian Games and the Tokyo Game Show are also being affected.
9: Senior officials of the governing Christian Democrats in Germany are gathering in Berlin to discuss a regional election result that the Chancellor Friedrich Merz has called a disaster. Ahead of the meeting, the party's deputy leader said the CDU leadership stood behind Mr. Merz despite its result in the northeastern state of Mecklenburg-Western Pomerania. From Berlin, here's Jessica Parker.
12: Questions still very much hang this morning over Chancellor Merz's future. He has sought to come out of the blocks early after speaking very quickly following the results that landed last night, one of which he acknowledged was a disaster. And he's saying he's going to carry on, that he's going to deliver this reform package and that will make Germany fit for the future. In essence, he is asking for more time.
9: BBC News. In Russia's parliamentary elections, which are tightly controlled by the Kremlin, President Putin's United Russia Party is on course to retain its constitutional majority. Only pro-Kremlin parties were allowed to stand. Those opposing the war with Ukraine were not. From Moscow, Steve Rosenberg reports.
13: As expected, the ruling party, United Russia, which is backed by Vladimir Putin, is well out in front. As for those parties that are trailing far behind, but which have cleared the 5% threshold and made it into Parliament, experience shows that their MPs in the Duma normally support Kremlin initiatives. President Putin is likely to use the results to claim that the country is full square behind his policies, particularly the so-called special military operation, Russia's war on Ukraine.
9: A United Nations report has concluded that recent US airstrikes on vessels allegedly trafficking drugs breach international law and cannot be justified as self-defense. The report by a special rapporteur said that since September last year, there'd been at least 68 US military strikes in the Caribbean and Pacific outside American territorial waters, which killed more than 220 people. In the United States, police reinforcements have been deployed in Austin, Texas, in response to protests after immigration agents shot and wounded a Venezuelan man. About 100 demonstrators gathered at the scene, some shouting at police officers. Wilbur Rafael Garces Perez was shot in the torso and taken to hospital. He's said to be in a serious but stable condition. The trial is beginning in Hong Kong over the killing 3 years ago of the socialite Abby Choi. Her ex-husband and his father and brother are accused of her murder. The discovery of the 28-year-old's dismembered body days after she was reported missing shocked Hong Kong, where violent crime is rare. And that's the latest world news from the BBC.
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16: Here's the latest weather update for Kempsey and the Macleay Valley. Tuesday's outlook is cloudy. High chance of showers. Winds south to southeasterly 15 to 20 kilometers per hour, turning easterly 15 to 25 kilometers per hour later in the day. Kempsey, Southwest Rocks and Willawarren 22 degrees. Wednesday's weather is cloudy. Medium chance of showers, most likely in the morning and afternoon. The chance of a thunderstorm in the afternoon. Light winds becoming northeasterly 15 to 25 kilometers per hour at first, then becoming light during the evening. Kempsey 23, Southwest Rocks 22 and Willawarren 23 degrees. Thursday's outlook is partly cloudy. The chance of morning fog in the south. Medium chance of showers in the north, slight chance elsewhere. The chance of a thunderstorm inland in the afternoon. Light winds becoming east to northeasterly 15 to 25 kilometers per hour during the day, then becoming light again during the evening. Kempsey, Southwest Rocks and Willawarren 23 degrees. This brings you to the end of your update of the latest local weather on 103.1 Tank FM.
17: G'day, it's Michael Kemp, your local member for Oxley. I recently welcomed the New South Wales Shadow Minister for Police to the Mid-North Coast, and we heard directly from locals and police about the issues affecting our community. We heard concerns about youth crime, unregistered bikes, antisocial behaviour, and violent home invasions. 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
23: Roger, 0G, and I feel fine. Capsule is turning around.
24: Ladies and gentlemen, the Beatles!
23: It's one small step for man, one giant leap for mankind.
25: Well, I suppose you have to really keep the communists out.
21: This week, February 1961. Have you ever heard the term shoot through like a Bondi tram?
0: Well, it was a term coined following the final closure of Sydney's one-time biggest tramway system in the world. Interestingly, the final tram wasn't a Bondi tram. Rather, it ran from the seaside suburb of La Perouse to the Randwick Tramway Workshops at 4:40pm on the 25th of February 1961. February was also the month that the Everly Brothers released a double A-sided single. Here's side one, and we'll flow straight into side two.

The plane was way overdue. So I went inside to the airline's desk. And I said, sir, I wonder why 1203 is so late. He said, oh, they probably took off late. Or they may have run into some turbulent weather and had to alter their course. I went back outside and I waited at the gate and I watched the beacon light.

Everly Brothers there and back to back, both sides of their double A side success. First up was Ebony Eyes, another teen tragedy song. In this case, where a bride flying to marry her army fiancé is lost when the plane crashes. It was written by John D. Loudermilk and was initially banned on BBC Radio in Britain because the lyrics were considered too upsetting for airplay. The second track was Walk Right Back, a more well-known song written by Sonny Curtis and considerably more uplifting than the flip side. Bit of a backstory to this too. Curtis recalls that he wrote most of the song one Sunday afternoon whilst he was in basic training in California just after he joined the army, and then Lady Luck stepped in. He says because he'd excelled in a segment of his training, he was given a three-day pass. So he went straight down to the studios in Hollywood where Don and Phil Everly were doing some acting classes. He was asked to sing the song for the Everlys, and Don called Phil, and between them worked out a harmony part. While the double A didn't reach the top of the American charts, peaking at 7, it did in Britain and New Zealand, 3 in Canada and 8 in Australia. Now here's a country crossover singer, his name Bob Luman, and the follow-up to his hit song from the previous year, Let's Think About Living.

Problem and YY Bye Bye, written by B and F Bryant. Not as successful as its predecessor, YY Bye Bye stalled on the Billboard Hot 100 at 106. It reached 46 in Britain, 35 in Australia. Now, reaching back in the time vortex to 1928, and a song written by Armin Tert Chapman and recorded back then by Bo Carter. Zap forward 33 years and the turn of Ray Peterson to record a rock version of the song. This one is notable in that it was produced by Wall of Sound legend Phil Spector. This is Corina, Corina.

0: Ray Peterson and Karina Karina. Peterson had created his own record label, Dunes Records, in the latter part of 1960, along with his manager, Stan Shulman. And Karina Karina was the first song he recorded, enlisting producer Phil Spector to put the package together, as you heard. On the charts, it reached 9 on America's Billboard Hot 100, 3 in Canada, just 41 in Britain, and 10 in Australia. Moving to one of those songs that, well, makes me cringe a little here in the 21st century. It's from American country singer Floyd Robinson from Nashville. Where else? And if you're connected with Jump in My Car in the 1970s, you might connect with this too.
1: Oh, baby, don't be in a rage. Just look at the gas gauge.

0: For the rest of our life.
1: Floyd Robinson and Out of Gas. The song got a bit of airplay because radio stations had banned the A-side, Making Love, due to suggestive sexual content based on the times. Reached 27 on the Billboard chart and 8 in Australia. Stay with us because after the break, the Shirelles have a question for us.
2: G'day, it's Michael Kemp, your local member for Oxley. 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

the Shirelles in a song written at New York's Brill Building by two of its songwriting stars, Carole King and Jerry Goffin. The Shirelles' Shirley Owens told Jim Parsons' syndicated radio program, Shake Rattle Showtime, that some radio stations had banned the record because they felt the lyrics were too sexually charged. Made no difference, it hit the top of the Billboard Hot 100, becoming the first song by a girl group to do so. In Britain, it reached 4, 3 in New Zealand and 6 in Australia. Moving now to a song out of Nashville, sung by Gumbo, Missouri's own Ferlin Hull.

Declan Husky and Wings of a Dove, written by Bob Ferguson, references the Bible and the sending of a dove during the Great Flood, mentioned in Genesis. It's since been covered by the likes of Dolly Parton and Porter Wagoner. It reached 12 on the Billboard chart, but hit the top of the country chart. In Australia, the dove settled on a twig called Number 2. Now, in events of February 1961, this was the month the Portuguese colonial war began in the African nation of Angola. Also in Africa, the Congo government announced that villagers had killed former President Patrice Lumumba, while Joseph Alea was sworn in as the nation's new prime minister. Meanwhile,

73 people, which included the entire US figure skating team and several coaches. American soul singer Jackie Wilson was shot and seriously wounded at his Manhattan apartment by jealous girlfriend Juanita Jones, who claimed publicly to be an obsessive fan. And this was the month that an unlikely group of four boys performed for the first time at a lunchtime gig at Liverpool's Cabin Club. They'd just returned from their time performing in Hamburg, Germany. They were, of course, the Beatles, and this was the first time George Harrison had made an appearance at the club. The band had just released their first singles, including this, featuring Hamburg session singer Tony Sheridan. What?

they listed as Tony Sheridan and the Beat Brothers. That's why. The song was eventually released by Polydor's The Beatles, featuring Tony Sheridan. Now, in 1954, the following track was written by Peggy Lee and Victor Young and was released as a song by Lee. It was the title track of the movie Johnny Guitar, and in 1961 was converted to an instrumental by Sydney's The Lee Men.

Johnny Guitar. The band was normally the backing band for singer Lonnie Lee, but Johnny Guitar took them to the charts in their own right, peaking at 16 on Australia's charts nationally. Now to a double play. At this time, the musical play Bye Bye Birdie was playing to huge crowds at the Schubert Theatre on Broadway, having already been at the Martin Beck Theatre and at the 54th Street Theatre, and later in the year opened in London's West End at Her Majesty's Theatre following a pre-run tryout in Manchester and for a short run at the Los Angeles Philharmonic Auditorium. One of the songs from the musical, One Last Kiss, was released simultaneously by two big names in America. This is the version by Billy Crash Craddock.

Craddock and One Last Kiss. The only chart reference to the song is in Australia, where it hit the top of the national charts. Now, listed alongside the Crash Craddock version, also showing as number one in Australia, was this version from Bobby V.

Bobby V and his version of One Last Kiss from the musical Bye Bye Birdie. At the same time, a foreign language movie was doing surprising business, taking the song associated with it to an Academy Award for Best Original Song. In the movie, Melina Mercury sang the song, but an orchestral version by Don Costa hit the

Costa and his orchestra and Never on a Sunday. It peaked at 19 on the Billboard Hot 100, 13 in Canada and 27 in Britain. In Australia, it reached number 5. Staying instrumental in a song written in 1958 by Heino Gaze and originally titled Tivoli Melody, but changed after the name of the Indian city of Calcutta, which of course is present times Kolkata. The lyrics of the German version of the song was Calcutta Lies on the Ganges, concatenated to simply Calcutta. In 1961, this was the version recorded by Lawrence Welk.

Sounds Welk in Calcutta. It hit the top of the Billboard chart, 13 in Canada and 9 in Australia. It was popular due to the trademark Welk sound of the harpsichord and accordion. Let's head back to Australia now and name Lonnie Lee again. Lee was doing particularly well in his home country with three hits throughout 1960. In February 1961 came this.

0: Lonnie Lee, Sit Around and Talk to Me. Once again, he hit the top 20 nationally, peaking at 18. Okay, quick break. Back with a bit of baby talk.
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lead singer Buzz Clifford and his biggest hit in Australia, what we call a one-hit wonder, and Babysitting Boogie, written by Johnny Parker. As you likely gathered, it's a song about a man who visits his girlfriend who's babysitting. While there, he performs a song while the baby sings along, making funny baby sounds. Fans of the Mighty Morphin Power Rangers TV series in 1994 might recognise the song from the episode The Ninja Encounter Part 3. It peaked at 6 on the Billboard chart, 17 in Britain and Australia. Now, back to Australia and another double shot. Both tracks come from Australia's Little Miss Sweetheart, Nolene Batley, and were follow-ons from her hit the previous year, Barefoot Boy. The songs came as she was named Australia's top female singer.

Wayne Batley and a double A-side, firstly Rendezvous, followed by Fickle Fingers. The songs also came as Nolene headed off on an Australian tour with Jimmy Rogers and the Everly Brothers. The double A reached 44 on the Australian charts. And finally today, a man who had, for a time, been part of the songwriting juggernaut in New York's Brill Building. He'd been in studio and recorded a handful of singles during the previous year, but in 1961 came his first chart success.

0: singer says he was influenced by Clive McPatter and doo-wop bands like The Crows. There you heard a song that was multi-recorded by Pitney, on which he also played several instruments. He reached 39 on the Billboard chart, 23 in Canada, 26 in Britain, and 15 in Australia. Now, a big song to take us out. Lionel Bart's hit musical Oliver was doing a roaring trade on London's West End.
1: Please, sir, I want some more.
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0: This was one of the most popular songs from the musical, and in this case, sung by Miss Shirley Bassey.
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0: Shirley Bassey, and a torch song from Oliver, the song by Nancy, expressing her love for Bill Sykes despite the fact he mistreats her. As long as he needs me. The song now number 2 on the Brit charts and 6 down under.
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0: Bobby Darin is down a lazy river. Shelby Flynn has an angel on her shoulder. Elvis has a wooden heart. And the string-alongs have wheels. Connie Francis, as always, is where the boys are.
1: This has been another month from the Fabulous 60s. Produced in the studios of Artie's Audio Services, Melbourne. According to The Book, written by Jim Barnes and Stephen Skains. The Australian Top 40 Book, written and compiled by David Kent. And For the Record, books 1 to 3, written by Steve Woods. Tim Stackpole speaking. 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
9: Here's the latest weather update for Kempsey and the Macleay Valley. Tuesday's outlook is cloudy. High chance of showers. Winds south to southeasterly 15 to 20 kilometers per hour, turning easterly 15 to 25 kilometers per hour later in the day. Kempsey, southwest rocks and Willawarren 22 degrees. Wednesday's weather is cloudy. Medium chance of showers, most likely in the morning and afternoon. The chance of a thunderstorm in the afternoon. Light winds becoming northeasterly 15 to 25 kilometers per hour at first, then becoming light during the evening. Kempsey 23, southwest rocks 22 and Willawarren 23 degrees. Thursday's outlook is partly cloudy. The chance of morning fog in the south. Medium chance of showers in the north, slight chance elsewhere. The chance of a thunderstorm inland in the afternoon. Light winds becoming east to northeasterly 15 to 25 kilometers per hour during the day, then becoming light again during the evening. Kempsey, southwest rocks and Willawarren 23 degrees. This brings you to the end of your update of the latest local weather on 103.1 Tank FM.
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12: G'day, it's Michael Kemp, your local member for Oxley. I recently welcomed the New South Wales Shadow Minister for Police to the Mid-North Coast, and we heard directly from locals and police about the issues affecting our community. 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

0: I'm just arriving at Roddy Lee's Vault of Vinyl for the Pophead's Hour of Power. Hope he's in.
1: Jane Arakawa.
0: Pophead's musicologist, Roddy Lee.
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1: Yes, here we are again in the Vault of Vinyl, Jane.
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1: And heard across Australia on the Community Radio Network. Hey, Jane.
0: Yeah?
1: Are we ready for today's episode of Back-to-Back Tracks?
0: We're here and we're ready.
1: It's Back-to-Back Tracks. So the less we say, the more we play.
0: Well, Roddy, let's get the program underway.
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0: Peculiar Clark, way back in 1949. Put your shoes on, Lucy. Perfect for today's back-to-back tracks program, where the theme is shoe business.
1: And here's Dodie Stevens. This from 1959, recorded when Dodie was just 12 years of age. This is Pink Shoelaces.
2: Now I've got a guy and his name is Dooley. He's my guy and I love him truly. He's not good looking, heaven knows, but I'm wild about his crazy clothes. He wears

0: Purple Hat Band.
1: Dodie Stevens, Pink Shoelaces from 1959.
2: Jane, we're leaving the 50s behind with our next shoe biz selection.
1: Okay, so let's take one step forward into the 1960s.
2: American country singer Dave Dudley is best known for his truckin' songs, and in 1963, Dave climbed into the country top five wearing his cowboy boots.
3: Well, all of my life I've been a-trying to save to get a pair of cowboy boots.

0: cowboy boots. 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
1: Oh, what a beauty. Dave Dudley in his cowboy boots.
2: Tommy Tucker's high heel sneakers has been covered by everyone from Elvis to Chuck Berry, Paul McCartney to David Cassidy. Here's the original from 1964. This is High Heel Sneakers by Tommy Tucker.

0: There's new business like shoe business in today's back-to-back tracks. So put on your high-heel sneakers for Tommy Tucker.
1: And the drifters, who still have sand in their shoes from walking under the boardwalk. I've Got Sand in My Shoes was the drifters' follow-up single to Under the Boardwalk in 1964.

0: Drifters.
1: In the 1960s television series The Avengers, Patrick McNee's original offsider was Honor Blackman. Honor left the show after Series 3 to be replaced by Diana Rigg. In February 1964, Decca Records released a promotional novelty single by Patrick and Honor. And that's Kinky Boots.

0: a novelty single from the original Avengers team. Patrick McNee and Honor Blackman.
1: Hey, Jane, if we're talking boots, we are walking with Nancy.

0: This is Jane Arakawa.
1: That's you.
0: And Roddy Lee.
1: That's me.
0: And the Pophead's Hour of Power. Today's back-to-back tracks, shoe business.
1: And this is the Beatles.

0: Old Brown Shoe by the Beatles in today's Pop Heads program, Shoe Business.
1: Jane, let's leave the 60s behind with our next Shoebiz selection.
0: Sailing into the 70s.
1: Indeed, it's 1974.

0: it's one of my favourites, Sailing Shoes by Robert Palmer.
1: Glaswegian funny man Billy Connolly makes today's programme of shoe business for his live sing-along recording of 1974, If It Wasn't For Your Wellies.
2: Now, you see, a lot of people don't realise the desperate importance of Wellington boots in Scottish culture. 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

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Right into that microphone. Because these people in London don't believe it.

0: unmistakably Billy Connolly, singing the praises of Wellies.
1: Soul Shoes was the second single lifted from Graham Parker's debut LP of April 1976, Howlin' Wind. And it goes like this.

0: Graham Parker.
1: Jane, we're leaving the 70s behind for our final three shoe biz selections in today's back-to-back tracks program.
0: Oh, an 80s pair and a spare.
1: It was in 1982 that Adam Ant topped the Aussie and UK singles chart with Goody Two Shoes.

0: Adam Ant is a goody two-shoes.
1: In 1984, Neil, the vegetarian hippie from the Young Ones, stepped up to the plate with Hole in My Shoe.
0: This is funny.
2: Hello, vegetables. This is Neil here, right? Look, I don't want to spoil the whole record for you, right, before it's even begun, but I just wanted to say that the whole thing was quite a lot of hassle to make, right, and it didn't turn out like I expected it at all. I mean, for a start, there's just much too much technology and commercial stuff on it, right, and it's far... Oh no, here we go.
3: Hello, shoes. 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
1: 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Back-to-back tracks in Pophead's Hour of Power. So, Roddy, our final footwear fitting to feature today?
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1: 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Thanks for the memories.
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3: BBC News with Emily Thomas. Nearly five people have been arrested in a major transatlantic operation against criminal gangs. Belgian federal police, which led the raid, say large amounts of drugs, firearms and ammunition were seized, mainly in Latin America. Our Europe correspondent Nick Beek reports.
4: More than 370 of these arrests were made in Costa Rica, where raids targeted a criminal network allegedly being protected by senior judicial and security figures, which were sending vast amounts of drugs to Europe. In Paraguay, a record amount of cannabis was said to have been seized. In Ireland, police dismantled what is believed to be the country's first known cocaine processing laboratory. Europe has been battling to stem the flow of cocaine, in particular, coming from South America, which has enriched crime bosses and fueled increased gang violence.
3: A powerful typhoon that's passing Japan's eastern coast is bringing major disruption and heavy rainfall, with police urging more than 1.5 million people at risk in Tokyo and surrounding areas to evacuate. Our correspondent Karumi Mori is there.
5: And just in the past hour, it's gotten way dark and the rain has been stronger and stronger. There have been special warnings all day coming from the government. I've had mobile alerts go off. As of now, what we're tracking is that after it hits the Kanto region, the central area near Tokyo, it's supposed to kind of swerve up and away into the ocean. So it's not set to impact other parts of Asia at the moment. But you never know because some of the trajectory may change.
3: Senior officials of the governing Christian Democrats in Germany are gathering in Berlin to discuss a regional election result that the Chancellor Friedrich Merz has called a disaster. Ahead of the meeting, the party's deputy leader said the CDU leadership stood behind Mr. Merz despite its result in the northeastern state of Mecklenburg-Western Pomerania. For the first time ever, the Christian Democrats were voted out of a regional parliament. In another vote in Berlin, the CDU was beaten by a far-left party. In Russia's parliamentary elections, which are tightly controlled by the Kremlin, President Putin's United Russia Party is on course to retain its constitutional majority. Only pro-Kremlin parties were allowed to stand. Sunday's vote was Russia's first parliamentary election since its full-scale invasion of Ukraine 4.5 years ago. Our Russia editor Steve Rosenberg has this assessment.
6: So no surprise about the outcome. I think the key question now is, how will the Kremlin use this result? And I imagine it will use it to claim that the whole country is united behind the president and behind the so-called special military operation, Russia's war on Ukraine, and to claim that it has a mandate now from the people for any future decisions about...
3: Three U.S. news organizations say they've told the Trump administration they're filing a lawsuit against it after being barred from the White House and its grounds. President Trump announced last week that he was banning CNN, MS Now and Politico. Without giving details or evidence, he accused them of reporting fake news. The news organizations say the ban violates their right to free speech under the U.S. Constitution. The United States and China have agreed to set up a dialogue on artificial intelligence ahead of a high-stakes White House summit this week between their presidents, Donald Trump and Xi Jinping. The U.S. Treasury Secretary Scott Bessent said the two sides had discussed a new notification mechanism for AI incidents posing threats to national security. Djibouti's refugee crisis is worsening as people flee renewed conflict in Yemen between the Iranian-backed Houthis and Saudi Arabia. Several thousand have made the dangerous sea crossing, many arriving in Djibouti's northern town of Obok. Our security correspondent Frank Gardner is there.
7: One father said to me, "How can I just sit there when my children are shaking in fear?" And the overriding message I got from them is that They're not taking sides. It's the airstrikes that are terrifying for them, because what's happened is that the Houthis have made this lightning advance down the coast, displacing the coalition of Yemeni roughly loyal forces backed by the Saudis. And the Saudis have responded with horrific airstrikes that are leaving probably a lot of damage on the Houthis, but also terrifying the civilians.
3: Personal items that belong to the late French film star and animal rights activist Brigitte Bardot are being sold at auction in Paris, with the proceeds going to her animal charity and her son. Nearly 300 possessions from her homes in Paris and Saint-Tropez are going under the hammer. World News from the BBC.
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9: Here's the latest weather update for Kempsey and the Macleay Valley. Tuesday's outlook is cloudy. High chance of showers. Winds south to southeasterly 15 to 20 kilometers per hour, turning easterly 15 to 25 kilometers per hour later in the day. Kempsey, Southwest Rocks and Willawarren 22 degrees. Wednesday's weather is cloudy. Medium chance of showers, most likely in the morning and afternoon. The chance of a thunderstorm in the afternoon. Light winds becoming northeasterly 15 to 25 kilometers per hour at first, then becoming light during the evening. Kempsey 23, Southwest Rocks 22 and Willawarren 23 degrees. Thursday's outlook is partly cloudy. The chance of morning fog in the south. Medium chance of showers in the north, slight chance elsewhere. The chance of a thunderstorm inland in the afternoon. Light winds becoming east to northeasterly 15 to 25 kilometers per hour during the day, then becoming light again during the evening. Kempsey, Southwest Rocks and Willawarren 23 degrees. This brings you to the end of your update of the latest local weather on 103.1 Tank FM.
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2: Hello and welcome to our look at the latest singles and album charts here in the UK. Coming up in the next hour, the band Kasabian will be telling us all about their latest album as they also look for their 8th number one. Plus, we'll be hearing from Natalie Imbruglia, who's back with new music. We also have music from President, Jamie Webster, Adela and Miley Cyrus. And we'll be featuring all the top 5 best-selling songs in the UK and find out if Ella Langley can hold on to the top spot for a second week. It's all coming up in the next hour with me, Kim Robson.
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1: Number 20.
2: And it's the return of Dexy's Midnight Runners. The album's called Love. And

0: Runners, You Got the Love, from the album Love, their seventh album to date. Led by singer Kevin Rowland, the band formed in the late 1970s, scoring two number one songs in the 1980s, Gino and Come On Eileen.
1: Number 10.
0: It's a new entry for Jamie Webster, Running Round the Sun, and from it, this is Small Town Life.

0: Hi.
1: Jamie Webster, Small Town Life, from the album Running Round the Sun, the fourth album from the singer-songwriter from Liverpool here in the UK. I'm Kim Robson, and this is Top of the Pops from the BBC, and we're featuring some of the new entries into the latest UK album chart.
2: Number 22.
1: Our next new entry is the latest from the singer Natalie Imbruglia. She first found success in the 1990s in the hit Australian drama series Neighbours and launched her singing career later that decade, scoring with the worldwide hit Torn. She's back with a new album called Algorithm, and it's completely independently produced. She told the BBC's Nuala McGovern all about it.
3: It's my first album as an independent artist.
4: Yes.
3: So I funded it myself. I co-wrote every song. I worked with incredible collaborators. I co-produced it. And I've even been making the videos on my iPhone. So,
5: you know, I was just watching your video this morning for the title track for Algorithm. And I was thinking, it's hypnotic. It's almost like I'm scrolling on my phone at high speed. A little bit dystopian as well, I think. And I was looking at some of the lyrics. I mean, let's start with I am my algorithm. What are you thinking with that?
3: It's actually, are you my algorithm? And Spotify guesses the lyrics. Mm-hmm. So we're trying to get that changed. But it's, are you my algorithm? And that song is about my addiction to doom scrolling very late at night. And so the song is a little bit tongue in cheek, but opening the conversation about, you know, are you in charge of the algorithm? Does the algorithm lead you? Like, whether it's in your life, in your personal self, or on your phone, because I haven't changed any of my settings, and I just follow it down rabbit holes that I shouldn't.
5: Because rabbit holes are in there. There was a lot, actually, that struck me. Like, how can you be in the zone when you're always on the telephone? You have, like, yeah, these images of people, which we see every day, get on a bus or, you know, wherever you are, in the doctor's waiting room, people are just kind of zoned out and zoned into their phone. I'm too lazy lately to do people. And that struck me, that line as well, because we have the, you know, the story this morning about young people being lonely and not having close friends, for example. And it's kind of, I suppose, a reflection of these times we're living in.
3: 100%. And I think because I'm such a victim of it, I wanted to open the conversation for my own medicine, to go, you know, you can actually change the settings. You could put the phone outside of your room. And just to remind people, you know, you do have a say in the algorithm. You don't have to follow it blindly. So I just, for my own self, want to be better with my time on the phone and the dark places it takes me. I think, you know, you can type in cute kittens and that will come up on your phone. So you can actually affect the algorithm. It's like if you eat good food, you're changing the algorithm of your body, but we just don't do it. We get lazy and we have a little kind of twisted fascination with the dark side. So sometimes, well, not all of us, but I do. Maybe that's the artist in me, but I'll see something like, oh, I shouldn't click on that on my phone, and I'll click on it. What is that? You know?
5: Yeah.
3: So I think it's just interesting to be aware of our behavior.

0: Resident, Doom Loop, from the album Blood of Your Empire, the debut album from this alternative metal band.
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0: Jamie Webster, Running Round the Sun.
3: Wherever you are, when you're not feeling strong, I'll help you lift the bar.
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0: 3.
1: Olivia Rodrigo, you seem pretty sad for a girl so in love.
0: Number 2.
1: Adela, Prima. And at number 1, it's a new entry for the latest album from the band Kasabian. Here's Trevor Smith.
2: For their energetic blend of indie rock, alternative rock and electronic influences, Kasabian helped define the British rock scene of the 2000s. And their new album, Act 3, represents a new chapter for the band, with Serge Bizzorno firmly established as their lead vocalist and creative force. I want connection, love and affection, I want you. The title refers to the idea that the third act is where everything comes together after a period of change and uncertainty, and it's heavily built around a mix of psych-infused pop, disco-leaning grooves, and guitar-driven anthems.
3: Act 3's rooted in guitars. It's a very much a guitar album. I sort of fell back in love. Well, I've never really been out of love with it, but I just found myself drawn to the guitar a lot more on this album.
2: When it comes to writing, Serge's process always remains the same.
4: That process is exactly the same as it always was. I mean, a little tiny little cubicle box room, you know, or a big studio now, whatever, but just, you know, with a beat, a loop, or

0: And as he explained in an interview last year, he feels he's really mastered the art.
1: I feel like as a writer, though, I feel like I know what I'm doing. And I never used to know. But I kind of starting to feel like I've put the hours in. Like a martial artist, you know what I mean? 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

0: album comes ahead of a tour kicking off in December, and Serge says the fans who see them live will get the very best of the band.
1: But I think we've got a lovely balance now. We've got a lovely journey of, like, old originals, new songs, and it's going so well. Sort of reimagine the old songs, you know what I mean? It's like, it's a futuristic Kasabian set. I won't

0: Sabian, Nothing Better Than This, from the album Act 3. This becomes their eighth number one album. Next on Top of the Pops, it's the latest UK singles chart.
1: It's Top of the Pops.
2: Top of the Pops.
1: From the BBC.
0: I'm Kim Robson. Now it's time for the brand new singles chart here in the UK. And we start with Climber at number 37.
2: Now, this is the official chart. This is where it begins.
0: Ugel, Jamaican Bam Bam.

0: Bugel, Jamaican Bam Bam. It's a re-entry and it samples a 1982 hit by Sister Nancy called Bam Bam.
1: Number 31.
2: Let's go.
0: Miley Cyrus.

Miley Cyrus, bass Persuades. It's the title track of her 10th album, which is out next week. I'm Kim Robson. This is Top of the Pops from the BBC, and we're featuring the high climbers in this week's UK Top 40 Singles Chart. It's Adela, Ain't in LA.

0: LA. It's the debut hit for this singer, originally from Slovakia, but now lives in America. Her debut album, Prima, is out now.
1: The UK.
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0: Now numbers 20 to 6 in the singles chart. At 20, up 9, Alex Warren, Ordinary. 19 is Shakira and Die Die. At 18, Kazai, Animal. 17 is Dolly Parton with Jolene. It's up 7 to 16 for Ash and Stop the Wedding. Up 4 to 15, Somba, My Body Isn't Ready. Up 3 to 14, Alyssa Grace, Bloodstream. Up 2 to 13, Malcolm Todd, Earrings. It's up 14 to 12 for Adela, Ain't in LA. Up 2 to 11, Sienna Spyro, Die on This Hill. Up 2 to 10, Tame Impala, Loser. 9 is Dolly Parton, 9 to 5. It's up 2 to 8 for Olivia Dean, Man I Need. Up 11 to 7, Dua Lipa, Training Season. And it's up 2 to 6 for Olivia Rodrigo and The Cure. Coming up, the top 5 best-selling songs in the UK.
3: I'm Trevor Smith with a quick look at this week's music news. Radiohead are returning to Australia to play 16 shows across 3 cities next year, marking the band's first tour of the country in 15 years. They unveiled the itinerary for their 2027 tour earlier this week, which also includes 5 shows in Japan. They'll kick it all off at Perth's RAC Arena on the 3rd of May. The Pet Shop Boys have announced a new album in collaboration with Alan Turing biographer Andrew Hodges. A Man from the Future originally debuted in 2014, but has now been revised to explore 8 chapters in the life and death of Alan Turing, with a mix of songs, spoken word, electronic and orchestral music. Oasis are reportedly unhappy with the planned auction of unheard and rare recordings. The collection was gathered by their former sound engineer, Hugh Richards. The Richards' son told the Times newspaper the band want the trove back in their possession. And Tame Impala's Kevin Parker's pulled the plug on signing autographs and posing for photos after claiming he was swarmed by aggressive autograph hounds. He's told fans he'll no longer be stopping outside hotels or airports on the Deadbeat Tour.
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0: Now the 5 most popular songs in the UK. Up 2 places at number 5, Sam Fender and Olivia Dean, Rein Me In.

and I'll move at this week's number four. This is Top of the Pops from the BBC, and I'm Kim Robson, and these are the top five most popular songs in the UK this week. It's an on mover at three, Ugel, moving to the

0: sun.
1: Ugel, Moving to the Sun, a non-mover at this week's number three. And for the second week, we're heading towards a new number one, as it's down one place at number two for Ella Langley, Choosing Texas.

0: Choosing Texas down one at this week's number two, having spent just 1 week at the top. The official UK singles chart is compiled by the Official Charts Company. I'm Kim Robson. Top of the Pops is produced by Alan Rowett at Rotation Media for the BBC World Service.
1: The UK's official number one.
0: And climbing one place to claim her very first chart topper is Sienna Spiro, as Great Expectation is Top of the Pops number one.

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1: Here's the latest weather update for Kempsey and the Macleay Valley. Tuesday's outlook is cloudy. High chance of showers. Winds south to southeasterly 15 to 20 kilometres per hour, turning easterly 15 to 25 kilometres per hour later in the day. Kempsey, Southwest Rocks and Willawarren 22 degrees. Wednesday's weather is cloudy. Medium chance of showers, most likely in the morning and afternoon. The chance of a thunderstorm in the afternoon. Light winds becoming northeasterly 15 to 25 kilometres per hour at first, then becoming light during the evening. Kempsey 23, Southwest Rocks 22 and Willawarren 23 degrees. Thursday's outlook is partly cloudy. The chance of morning fog in the south. Medium chance of showers in the north, slight chance elsewhere. The chance of a thunderstorm inland in the afternoon. Light winds becoming east to northeasterly 15 to 25 kilometers per hour during the day, then becoming light again during the evening. Kempsey, Southwest Rocks and Willawarren 23 degrees. This brings you to the end of your update of the latest local weather on 103.1 Tank FM.
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3: BBC News with Emily Thomas. Nearly 500 people have been arrested in a major transatlantic operation against criminal gangs. Belgian police, which are coordinating the operation, say drugs, firearms and ammunition were seized, mainly in Latin America. The majority of the arrests were in Costa Rica, where officers targeted a network accused of sending vast amounts of drugs to Europe. It's allegedly been protected by senior judicial and security figures. The German Chancellor Friedrich Merz has said he'll maintain the governing coalition between his CDU and the centre-left SDP parties for the sake of Germany's democratic future. He was speaking after local election results, which saw the CDU ejected from the Mecklenburg-Western Pomerania regional parliament and lose seats in Berlin. Both states saw big gains for the far-right AfD. Mr. Merz told journalists he was determined to live up to the historic challenges Germany's facing.
4: We are a country and a party which is grounded solidly in European Union, in European politics. We are facing headwinds. We'll stand up to those headwinds. It will take a lot of effort, but I'm ready to bring that effort, and I'm delighted that the leading bodies of the CDU share that understanding and support our path.
3: A powerful typhoon that's passing Japan's eastern coast is bringing major disruption and heavy rainfall, with police urging more than 1.5 million people at risk in Tokyo and surrounding areas to evacuate. Hundreds of flights have been cancelled. Kurumi Mori reports from Tokyo.
5: We are very used to evacuating our homes due to the earthquakes. There are evacuation centers set up in places like elementary schools, middle schools, and community centers all around the country. As far as we can tell, there are reports trickling in about missing persons and people being stuck out on the roads with their cars. Even a woman reportedly believed to be buried alive after a landslide slashed into her home. And so we are expecting more reports, unfortunately, to come out even after this storm passes.
3: Djibouti's refugee crisis is worsening as people flee renewed conflict in Yemen between the Iranian-backed Houthis and Saudi Arabia. The small nation already hosts tens of thousands of refugees, most from Somalia and Europe and Ethiopia. Frank Gardner is in the northern town of Obok, where several thousand have made the dangerous sea crossing.
6: There is, of course, a geopolitical angle to all of this, not just humanitarian, because it's choking off Saudi oil exports. But what we've been seeing today is very much the humanitarian element. Families who fled with nothing but the clothes they stand up in. Some of them who have got boats have been able to bring goats across and a few belongings, but they are totally dependent now on the Djibouti government and the UN to provide them shelter, food and water.
3: BBC News. President Putin's party has won a record number of seats in the Russian parliament in an election tightly controlled by the Kremlin. Near-complete results show United Russia has extended its majority, ensuring it can continue to make changes to the constitution without support from other parties. Police in Pakistan have detained more sisters of the former Prime Minister Imran Khan ahead of a protest demanding his release from prison. Uzma and Noreen, along with Alima, who was arrested on Sunday, are accused of threatening public order. Mr. Khan's party, the PTI, has condemned the arrests and filed a legal challenge. Reports from Afghanistan say Pakistani jets have attacked targets in Kunar province. Local residents say three people were killed and four injured. An Afghan government spokesman condemned what he called aggression and injustice and threatened reprisals. Pakistan said it hit terror targets in the border region after multiple recent attacks by militants. The West African state of Guinea has begun enforcing a ban on single-use plastic products. The ban includes the manufacture, import and sale of items such as shopping bags. The World Bank has said more than 80% of waste in urban areas in Guinea is inadequately managed. Nearly 300 personal items that belonged to the late French film star and animal rights activist Brigitte Bardot are being sold at auction. The proceeds will go to her animal charity and her son. Our Paris correspondent Hugh Schofield says the collection varies from kitchen utensils to diamond rings.
7: What's extraordinary about this sale is that it is minutiae of her life. There's nothing big about it. It's all little things like her typewriter, some hats, a pair of boots, lots of pictures of her which she kept. Nothing major at all. It's really the interior of her life, and I'm sure it'll fetch an awful lot of money because there are a lot of fans out there.
3: Bardo died in December at the age of 91. World News from the BBC.
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10: Here's the latest weather update for Kempsey and the Macleay Valley. Tuesday's outlook is cloudy. High chance of showers. Winds south to southeasterly 15 to 20 kilometers per hour, turning easterly 15 to 25 kilometers per hour later in the day. Kempsey, Southwest Rocks and Willawarren 22 degrees. Wednesday's weather is cloudy. Medium chance of showers, most likely in the morning and afternoon. The chance of a thunderstorm in the afternoon. Light winds becoming northeasterly 15 to 25 kilometers per hour at first, then becoming light during the evening. Kempsey 23, Southwest Rocks 22 and Willawarren 23 degrees. Thursday's outlook is partly cloudy. The chance of morning fog in the south. Medium chance of showers in the north, slight chance elsewhere. The chance of a thunderstorm inland in the afternoon. Light winds becoming east to northeasterly 15 to 25 kilometers per hour during the day, then becoming light again during the evening. Kempsey, Southwest Rocks and Willawarren 23 degrees. This brings you to the end of your update of the latest local weather on 103.1 Tank FM.
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0: The Southwest Rocks Surf Club is hosting the beachside markets at the picturesque Horseshoe Bay Reserve. The markets will be operating from 8 a.m. to 1 p.m. with the next one on Saturday 26th of September. 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
1: Here's the latest weather update for Kempsey and the Macleay Valley. Tuesday's outlook is cloudy. High chance of showers. Winds south to southeasterly 15 to 20 kilometres per hour, turning easterly 15 to 25 kilometres per hour later in the day. Kempsey, Southwest Rocks and Willawarren 22 degrees. Wednesday's weather is cloudy. Medium chance of showers, most likely in the morning and afternoon. The chance of a thunderstorm in the afternoon. Light winds becoming northeasterly 15 to 25 kilometres per hour at first, then becoming light during the evening. Kempsey 23, Southwest Rocks 22 and Willawarren 23 degrees. Thursday's outlook is partly cloudy. The chance of morning fog in the south. Medium chance of showers in the north, slight chance elsewhere. The chance of a thunderstorm inland in the afternoon. Light winds becoming east to northeasterly 15 to 25 kilometres per hour during the day, then becoming light again during the evening. Kempsey, Southwest Rocks and Willawarren 23 degrees. This brings you to the end of your update of the latest local weather on 103.1 Tank FM.
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3: BBC News with Chris Berrow. Nearly 500 people have been arrested in a major transatlantic operation against criminal gangs. Belgian police coordinating the raids say large amounts of drugs, firearms and ammunition were seized, mainly in Latin America. Nick Beek reports.
4: More than 370 of these arrests were made in Costa Rica, where raids targeted a criminal network allegedly being protected by senior judicial and security figures, which were sending vast amounts of drugs to Europe. In Paraguay, a record amount of cannabis was said to have been seized. In Ireland, police dismantled what is believed to be the country's first known cocaine processing laboratory. Europe has been battling to stem the flow of cocaine, in particular, coming from South America, which has enriched crime bosses and fueled increased gang violence.
3: Major television networks in the United States say they're boycotting their pooled coverage of the White House in protest at the Trump administration's decision to ban three media outlets. The president barred CNN, MS Now and Politico last week, accusing them of publishing lies. All three organizations are suing the White House in response. In a statement announcing the suspension of pool coverage, the network said no government should restrict a news outlet because connected to its reporting. A powerful typhoon that's passing Japan's eastern coast is bringing major disruption, with police urging people at risk in Tokyo and surrounding areas to evacuate. There are also warnings of landslides. Our correspondent in Tokyo is Karumi Mori.
5: The rain all day has been nonstop, but it's been getting worse and worse as the hours go on. Hopefully we'll get a reprieve soon after this passes, but we're already seeing reports of power outages. That number of evacuations now climbing up to 1.9 million residents in the surrounding areas around Tokyo and beyond. And so a lot of residents on watch, officials urging people to be aware and, quote, protect their lives.
3: Police in Pakistan have detained more sisters of the former Prime Minister Imran Khan ahead of a protest demanding his release from prison. Mr. Khan's party, the PTI, has condemned the arrests and has filed a legal challenge. Our Pakistan correspondent Caroline Davis reports.
6: First Alina Khanum, then Dr. Uzma Khan and Noreen Niazi all have spoken up over the last 3 years against the detention of their brother, former Pakistan Prime Minister Imran Khan, who remains imprisoned in Adiyala Jail, just outside Rawalpindi. The orders for their arrest all accuse them of creating a law and order situation by trying to mobilise his supporters on social media and in public meetings. Their families are calling for them to be released, saying that the arrests are illegal. Pakistan's capital continues to prepare for the upcoming protest. Hundreds of shipping containers line the city streets, particularly close to the area which houses the government's buildings.
3: World news from the BBC. In Spain, a judge investigating the wife of the Prime Minister Pedro Sanchez for alleged irregularities in her business dealings has ordered her to stand trial. Begoña Gómez faces charges of influence peddling and misuse of funds. No date has been set yet for the trial. Ms. Gomez denies any wrongdoing. Djibouti's refugee crisis is worsening as people flee renewed conflict in Yemen between the Iranian-backed Houthis and Saudi Arabia. Several thousand have made the dangerous sea crossing, many arriving in Djibouti's northern town of Obok. Our correspondent Frank Gardner is there and spoke to some of those who fled.
7: The thing that they're most afraid of are the airstrikes, the bombs that are falling from the planes. They say, we don't care whether they're Saudis, Houthis, Yemenis, whoever, that are bombing us. We're just trying to get away from that. And they simply don't know how long they're going to be here, when it's going to be safe for them to go back across the water to the Yemeni coast, to the lives they had before.
3: The embattled German Chancellor Friedrich Merz has blamed his Christian Democrat Party's poor results in two state elections in part on the policies of the federal coalition government he leads. In one of the elections in Mecklenburg, Western Pomerania, his CDU party failed to win a single seat. That's the first time that's ever happened to them at state level. That election and one in the capital, Berlin, again resulted in big gains for the far-right AfD. A senior member of the AfD told the BBC the Chancellor had lost the trust of the German people. Personal items that belong to the late French film star and animal rights activist Brigitte Bardot are being sold at auction in Paris, with the proceeds going to her animal charity and her son. Nearly 300 possessions from her homes in Paris and Saint-Tropez are going under the hammer, including her ballet shoes, self-portraits and annotated books. Bardot died in December at the age of 91. And that's the latest BBC News.
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10: Here's the latest weather update for Kempsey and the Macleay Valley. Tuesday's outlook is cloudy. High chance of showers. Winds south to southeasterly 15 to 20 kilometers per hour, turning easterly 15 to 25 kilometers per hour later in the day. Kempsey, Southwest Rocks and Willawarren 22 degrees. Wednesday's weather is cloudy. Medium chance of showers, most likely in the morning and afternoon. The chance of a thunderstorm in the afternoon. Light winds becoming northeasterly 15 to 25 kilometers per hour at first, then becoming light during the evening. Kempsey 23, Southwest Rocks 22 and Willawarren 23 degrees. Thursday's outlook is partly cloudy. The chance of morning fog in the south. Medium chance of showers in the north, slight chance elsewhere. The chance of a thunderstorm inland in the afternoon. Light winds becoming east to northeasterly 15 to 25 kilometers per hour during the day, then becoming light again during the evening. Kempsey, Southwest Rocks and Willawarren 23 degrees. This brings you to the end of your update of the latest local weather on 103.1 Tank FM.
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1: Here's the latest weather update for Kempsey and the Macleay Valley. Tuesday's outlook is cloudy. High chance of showers. Winds south to southeasterly 15 to 20 kilometres per hour, turning easterly 15 to 25 kilometres per hour later in the day. Kempsey, Southwest Rocks and Willawarren 22 degrees. Wednesday's weather is cloudy. Medium chance of showers, most likely in the morning and afternoon. The chance of a thunderstorm in the afternoon. Light winds becoming northeasterly 15 to 25 kilometers per hour at first, then becoming light during the evening. Kempsey 23, Southwest Rocks 22 and Willawarren 23 degrees. Thursday's outlook is partly cloudy. The chance of morning fog in the south. Medium chance of showers in the north, slight chance elsewhere. The chance of a thunderstorm inland in the afternoon. Light winds becoming east to northeasterly 15 to 25 kilometers per hour during the day, then becoming light again during the evening. Kempsey, Southwest Rocks and Willawarren 23 degrees. This brings you to the end of your update of the latest local weather on 103.1 Tank FM.
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0: The Southwest Rocks Surf Club is hosting the beachside markets at the picturesque Horseshoe Bay Reserve. The markets will be operating from 8 a.m. to 1 p.m. with the next one on Saturday 26th of September. 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
3: BBC News with Chris Barrow. Major television networks in the United States say they're boycotting their pooled coverage of the White House in protest at the Trump administration's decision to ban three media outlets. The three are suing the White House in response. The pool is a material-sharing arrangement allowing a small group of reporters to represent the larger press corps. Here's our chief North America correspondent, Gary O'Donoghue.
4: Legal action between the White House and media organizations is nothing new, but Donald Trump's decision to exclude CNN, MSN Now and Politico from the White House entirely is a significant escalation in his battle with the so-called Fourth Estate. The organizations argue the White House ban violates their First Amendment constitutional rights because they're being excluded on the basis of their reporting and their editorial viewpoint. The president has labelled them as providers of fake news, which he says has grown like a cancer and is a threat to national security.
3: A judge investigating the wife of Spain's Prime Minister, Pedro Sanchez, for alleged irregularities in her business dealings has ordered her to stand trial. Begoña Gómez, who faces charges of influence peddling and misuse of funds, denies any wrongdoing. Guy Hedgeco reports from Madrid.
5: This is just one of several judicial probes into people who are close to the left-wing administration of Pedro Sanchez. His allies have defended Ms. Gómez, claiming that the case against her is riddled with irregularities and is part of a campaign by the political right to destabilize the socialist-led minority government. No date has yet been set for the trial, but with a general election expected in the coming months, it's a deeply unwelcome prospect for Mr. Sanchez's beleaguered administration.
3: A powerful typhoon that's passing Japan's eastern coast is bringing major disruption, with police urging more than 1.9 million people at risk in Tokyo and surrounding areas to evacuate. The authorities have also warned of landslides. 8 places have seen local records broken for rainfall over the past 24 hours, with one of them seeing more than 37 centimetres. The party of Pakistan's former Prime Minister Imran Khan says three of his sisters have now been detained ahead of a protest demanding his release from prison. Our Pakistan correspondent Caroline Davis reports.
6: Alima Khanum was the first to be arrested on Sunday, then Dr. Uzma Khan and Noreen Niazi early on Monday morning. All have spoken up over the last 3 years against the detention of their brother, former Pakistan Prime Minister Imran Khan, who remains imprisoned in Adiyala jail just outside Rawalpindi. The orders for their arrest all accuse them of creating a law and order situation by trying to mobilise his supporters on social media and in public meetings. Their families are calling for them to be released, saying that the arrests are illegal.
3: World news from the BBC. Several sources say that Yemen's president has asked Donald Trump for US support in the escalating conflict with the Houthis. The sources say Mr. Trump gave no direct promise of military support to Rashad al-Alami during a phone call on Sunday. The Saudi-backed government in Yemen is recognised internationally, but only controls part of the country. The West African state of Guinea has begun enforcing a ban on single-use plastic products. The ban includes the manufacture, import and sale of items like shopping bags, cups and polystyrene containers. The World Bank has said that more than 80% of waste in urban areas in Guinea is inadequately managed. The Red Sea Film Festival in Saudi Arabia has announced it's postponing this year's event amid growing security concerns in the region. Here's our Global Affairs reporter, Sebastian Usher.
7: The event's organisers did not link the move to renewed conflict between Saudi Arabia and the Houthis in Yemen, nor to the Iran war, but drone and missile attacks on Saudi Arabia have occurred regularly this year, undermining the kingdom's move to position itself as a top entertainment destination in the region. The Red Sea Film Festival, which is held in Jeddah, has grown in prestige year by year since it was launched in 2019. Just a decade or two ago, there were no commercial cinemas in Saudi Arabia and no film industry, but that has changed dramatically as the current leadership in the country has promoted the easing of social and religious restrictions.
3: Paramount Skydance and Warner Brothers Discovery are reported to have reached agreement with the attorneys general of 12 US states that were suing to block their merger. The reported settlement clears the way for the $110 billion deal to go ahead, one of the biggest media mergers ever. States opposing it had complained it would stifle competition. Share prices for both companies have risen even before the official announcement. And that's the latest world news from the BBC.
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10: Here's the latest weather update for Kempsey and the Macleay Valley. Tuesday's outlook is cloudy. High chance of showers. Winds south to southeasterly 15 to 20 kilometers per hour, turning easterly 15 to 25 kilometers per hour later in the day. Kempsey, Southwest Rocks and Willawarren 22 degrees. Wednesday's weather is cloudy. Medium chance of showers, most likely in the morning and afternoon. The chance of a thunderstorm in the afternoon. Light winds becoming northeasterly 15 to 25 kilometers per hour at first, then becoming light during the evening. Kempsey 23, Southwest Rocks 22 and Willawarren 23 degrees. Thursday's outlook is partly cloudy. The chance of morning fog in the south. Medium chance of showers in the north, slight chance elsewhere. The chance of a thunderstorm inland in the afternoon. Light winds becoming east to northeasterly 15 to 25 kilometers per hour during the day, then becoming light again during the evening. Kempsey, Southwest Rocks and Willawarren 23 degrees. This brings you to the end of your update of the latest local weather on 103.1 Tank FM.
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0: The Kookaburra Day Club meets Fridays from 9:30am to 1pm at the Memorial Hall, 1 York Lane, Kempsey. You're invited to come along and enjoy a great morning out with the club, with fun being the main aim of the game. Activities include cards, trivia, bingo, with guest speakers that you may be interested in. Morning tea is $10, bingo $5, and there's $1 and $2 weekly fruit and special raffles throughout the year. For more information, contact Lynn Carer on 0418 276 043. That's Lynn on 0418 276 043, or Neil Elphick on 0427 257 274. That's Neil on 0427 257 274.
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3: BBC News with Chris Berrow. Major television networks in the United States say they're boycotting their pooled coverage of the White House in protest at the Trump administration's decision to ban three media outlets. The president barred CNN, MS Now and Politico last week, accusing them of publishing lies. Here's our North America editor, Sarah Smith.
4: To have no TV camera following the US president is almost unprecedented in modern times. CNN was due to be what's called the pool TV crew covering the president for all networks today, but are now barred from doing so. A memo seen by the BBC from the chair of the White House TV pool said that because President Trump was preventing CNN from fulfilling its assigned pool duties, there would be no replacement. The banned outlets intend to file a legal challenge alleging violation of their press rights under the First Amendment of the Constitution, saying that left unchallenged, this action threatened press freedom and the public's right to independent journalism free from government interference.
3: A judge investigating the wife of Spain's Prime Minister, Pedro Sanchez, for alleged irregularities in her business dealings has ordered her to stand trial. Begoña Gómez faces charges of influence peddling and misuse of funds. No date has been set yet for the trial. Ms. Gomez denies any wrongdoing. It's one of several damaging judicial investigations into people close to Mr. Sanchez. A Rwandan man living in London is to face trial in connection with alleged offences committed during the Rwandan genocide. It's the first time in the United Kingdom that a suspect will face a genocide charge. Tom Simons reports.
5: The 1994 killings in Rwanda lasted 100 days, during which Hutu extremists carried out a campaign of slaughter against Tutsis and other moderate Hutus. It followed a three-year civil war. Dr. Vincent Brown from Islington in North London, formerly Dr. Vincent Virginia, has been charged with one offence of conduct ancillary to genocide and six offences of conduct ancillary to murder as a crime against humanity under international law.
3: The authorities in Japan have urged more than 1.9 million people in Tokyo and surrounding areas to evacuate as a powerful typhoon passes the eastern coast. Rain has begun to ease in the capital, but warnings of landslides remain. BBC weather presenter Elizabeth Rizzini has been tracking the storm.
6: It's not actually going to make a direct landfall, but of course it's got a lot of very heavy rain on its leading edge, and it's that that's been causing all of the problems across southeastern areas of Honshu, around the Tokyo area generally. It's gradually going to track its way further northwards and eastwards, so it will never make direct landfall, but that still means that it's gathering all of this energy from the warm sea still. Very strong winds, that's enough to cause serious damage and disruption, and huge waves as well.
3: World News from the BBC. Paramount Skydance and Warner Brothers Discovery have reached agreement with the attorneys general of 12 US states that were suing to block their merger. The settlement clears the way for the $110 billion deal to go ahead, one of the biggest media mergers ever. A new report says residents living near a massive chemical processing plant in the Democratic Republic of Congo are being exposed to hazardous levels of pollution. The facility in Lualaba province is operated by Tenke Fungurume Mining, one of the world's biggest copper and cobalt producers. The report from a coalition of Congolese NGOs, journalists and researchers has recommended urgent inspections. The West African state of Guinea has begun enforcing a ban on single-use plastic products. The ban includes the manufacture, import and sale of items like shopping bags, cups and polystyrene containers. Makoachi Okafor reports.
7: Guinea's government says it will step up inspections with businesses that break the rules, facing fines and possible seizures of their product. Officials say the aim is to reduce plastic pollution and encourage reusable alternatives. But some businesses and consumers have raised concerns about the cost and availability of replacements. The move comes as Guinea struggles with waste management, particularly in the capital, Conakry. Last month, at least 30 people were killed when a mound of rubbish collapsed at a landfill. Environmental groups say the ban will need to be supported with better waste collection, recycling, and affordable alternatives.
3: The captain of the Swiss football team, Granit Xhaka, has agreed to withdraw from the squad's upcoming matches after admitting he obtained a fake COVID vaccination certificate. Switzerland required a COVID certificate for some activities until 2022. Xhaka said on social media that he mistrusted the vaccine and acquired a certificate instead of clarifying his unanswered questions in the proper way. Prosecutors are now investigating. BBC News.
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10: Here's the latest weather update for Kempsey and the Macleay Valley. Tuesday's outlook is cloudy. High chance of showers. Winds south to southeasterly 15 to 20 kilometers per hour, turning easterly 15 to 25 kilometers per hour later in the day. Kempsey, Southwest Rocks and Willawarren 22 degrees. Wednesday's weather is cloudy. Medium chance of showers, most likely in the morning and afternoon. The chance of a thunderstorm in the afternoon. Light winds becoming northeasterly 15 to 25 kilometers per hour at first, then becoming light during the evening. Kempsey 23, Southwest Rocks 22 and Willawarren 23 degrees. Thursday's outlook is partly cloudy. The chance of morning fog in the south. Medium chance of showers in the north, slight chance elsewhere. The chance of a thunderstorm inland in the afternoon. Light winds becoming east to northeasterly 15 to 25 kilometers per hour during the day, then becoming light again during the evening. Kempsey, Southwest Rocks and Willawarren 23 degrees. This brings you to the end of your update of the latest local weather on 103.1 Tank FM.

0: 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I'm Mary-Kate Hannigan, coming to you from 4ZZZ in Meanjin, Brisbane. And today on the show...
1: The consultation paper's inclusion of the requirement for data centres to be fully powered by renewable energy is a really welcome development, albeit there's still a long way to go and the devil will be in the detail.
0: With the government beginning consultation for proposed national standards for AI and data centres, how will the risk of climate pollution be managed? Also...
2: We're talking about a world where children will bear more than 85% of the deaths from the diseases caused by climate change. So we're celebrating short-term wins while remaining deliberately blind to the long-term consequences.
0: The federal government's latest intergenerational report has drawn criticism from climate advocates who say it underestimates the risks climate change poses to future generations. And later today.
3: One, it's to demonstrate who we are as a community and being proud as an individual. Deafness is seen often as a disability, as a loss, and society creates most of the barriers that we face.
0: National Week of Deaf People kicks off today. We'll have this and more for you over the next half hour. Thanks for being with us today. We're on air across Australia thanks to the Community Radio Network and support from the Community Broadcasting Foundation. First up today, Australia has dropped the ball on HIV and sexual health, with new data showing infections continuing to rise in First Nations communities. It's the view of the Kirby Institute's Yana Munyang First Nations Research Unit Manager Robert Monahan. The Kirby Institute released its latest national HIV and sexual health surveillance report, recording 37 new HIV diagnoses in First Nations Australians in 2025. It also revealed rates of STIs remained significantly high among Aboriginal and Torres Strait Islander people, with rates of syphilis being five times higher than in non-Indigenous Australians. The Wire's contributor from NIRS, Karen Durante, spoke with Robert Monahan about the issue.
4: Seeing that data and increase, it's quite concerning that we see that that increase across communities. We see bigger numbers coming out of Queensland. But it is a concerning attribute to see those numbers. On one hand, it's a double-edged sword, really, because when you get data, that means you're doing more testing. But the issue for us, First Nations, is we're not seeing the numbers come down. We're seeing the numbers gradually creep up, and to a point where, you know, it's getting a concerning level.
5: And particularly where HIV has become one of those preventable and treatable diseases than what it was back in the early days.
4: Oh, yeah. Yeah, there's multiple avenues now with HIV and the medication regime. There's not many people now transfer from HIV over to AIDS. There's ongoing medication. I think for our First Nation community is about getting tested, getting early tests and things like that. So, we need to inform our communities that even though the numbers are quite low compared to the wider population, we need to be vigilant because it could easily get out of hand really quickly.
5: Yeah. Can you talk about what the barriers are?
4: Some of the barriers we see is there doesn't seem to be much education around now for especially HIV. Like in the old days, you would see ads on TV, you would see pamphlets everywhere, you would see campaigns running that educated our community around, you know, the risk of HIV and the risk of STIs. We don't see that now. So what we, you know, need to see is more awareness campaigns that educate our community, but also awareness campaigns that appeal to the target population that we're trying to reach.
5: Yeah, that lack of messaging around that. We used to in Queensland have condom man and Lubalicious. Yeah. Don't hear about them often.
4: Yeah, look, we don't. You know, we don't unless it's a place-based campaign where someone takes it on the initiative to do it. Like Condo Man is, you know, predominantly a Queensland-based campaign. You know, we need more of those nationally. But then campaigns that are nationally but target to, you know, where people live. Like, you know, if you're in Western Australia, campaigns that are developed by community for community in those areas. And then the same thing about New South Wales. If Western Australia have got them and it appeals to them, well, the same campaign can't be done in New South Wales because of the different demographics.
5: Have we dropped the ball here?
4: I think we have. I think, you know, the whole sector or the system, for me, the system has failed First Nations people in relation to HIV, STIs. The system has failed. There's a lot of people out there doing lots of great work and are trying really hard, but I think the whole system as a whole has failed First Nations people. And that is why we've seen the numbers gradually increasing over time. That's why we've seen the HIV numbers, you know, gradually increasing, but in the last 12 months have a major jump. So I think the system has dropped the ball. So the system needs to do better.
0: Robert Monaghan from the Kirby Institute there, speaking with NIRS Karen Durante.
6: Across Australia, you're listening to The Wire, Community Radio's National Current Affairs program.
0: Last Thursday, the federal government released a consultation paper with proposed national standards for AI and data centres. While the process is welcomed by environmental advocates, some say the government doesn't adequately address climate pollution in its initial proposal. There's also concerns surrounding current or approved but not built data centres and whether these standards will apply retrospectively. The Wire's Eduardo Jordan spoke to senior advisor at the Climate Council, Ben McLeod, to hear more about the consultation papers.
7: Well, we know that if not regulated properly, data centres could have a really substantial impact on both power bills and our climate pollution because they are such significant users of power. And there's 225 data centres in the pipeline to be developed, up from under 100 just a year ago. So the consultation paper's inclusion of the requirement for data centres to be fully powered by renewable energy, to restrict the use of gas to only firming, and to ensure that there's flexibility requirements for data centres is a really welcome development, albeit there's still a long way to go and the devil will be in the detail as to whether these rules genuinely protect Australians or not.
8: One of the confirmations for this consultation paper is that data centres will need to bring renewables into the project. How would this help in price and pollution spikes?
7: We know that renewable power like wind, solar, battery storage is the cheapest form of new power. And so if data centres are using new renewable power that they're bringing with them, they won't push up prices for others using power from the grid. But if they don't and they use coal and gas, that'll push up prices for everybody. So that's a really positive development. And of course, renewables don't produce climate pollution. And so it's a better outcome for our climate as well. But there is still concerns as to whether those requirements will apply to all the data centres, including those in the pipeline today, so that we don't have a loophole where data centres can slip through the cracks. And also the time that data centres will have to meet those requirements. For example, the consultation paper mentions that they could have up to 6 years to meet the requirements, and that would be too long and would push up climate pollution and increase power prices for households if that were the case.
8: Now, what are some of the topics you are concerned that the paper has not addressed properly?
7: One of the biggest issues is which data centres these rules are going to apply to. Of course, the rules are really important to be powered by renewables, but those rules aren't very useful if a number of data centres are slipping through the cracks, either because they can get approval before the rules are made the law or because they are able to use fossil fuels off-grid that push up their climate pollution and they can dodge the rules. So what's really important is that the government draws a line in the sand and says that these rules will apply to all data centres, including those that are already in the pipeline today, and that we don't have to wait until these rules eventually become the law and potentially have data centers slipping through the cracks and pushing up power bills in the meantime.
8: So you mentioned a little bit about solutions for climate pollution in action, but how critical is that this consultation approaches data centers implementing these solutions for climate pollution and climate action?
7: It's really critically important that we're keeping climate pollution at the center of this question. Households and Australians are really doing their bit to cut climate pollution. They're putting solar on their rooftops. More than 4 million households have panels on the roof. Australians are buying electric vehicles at a rate never seen before, more than they are buying petrol cars today. And so we're doing our bit to cut climate pollution. And we can't have data centres undoing all of that good work and putting us back in danger of more frequent and severe extreme weather events driven by global heating. So just saying that data centres can't push up power prices is one good thing, but if they're allowed to push up climate pollution and put all Australians in more harm's way, that's not going to be a good outcome for Australians and could end up costing us more in the long run anyway.
8: And finally, what other issues does the Climate Council see this consultation paper needs to address?
7: The consultation paper really needs to address the time that data centres have to meet these requirements and which data centres will have to meet these requirements. So it's really important that data centres don't use power, fossil fuel power from the grid while they are waiting for renewable energy, and that they're not building off-grid fossil fuel power while they're waiting for new renewable energy, because those outcomes would ultimately still push up our climate pollution, push up our power prices. And so data centres need to really have a tight leash in terms of the time that they have to meet these requirements. They shouldn't just be given a blank check to say, you can meet them one day. They should meet these requirements when it suits Australians. And ultimately, we also need to make sure that all data centres are meeting these requirements, including those in the pipeline, because if it takes us 12 months to make these rules the law, that's 12 months worth of data centre approvals and construction that could still be pushing up pollution and power prices. And I don't think that's an acceptable outcome for Australians.
0: Ben McLeod from the Climate Council there, speaking with The Wire's Eduardo Jordan. 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I'm Mary-Kate Hannigan in Brisbane. A big hello to our friends in Armidale on 2ARM, to our listeners in Alice Springs on 8CCC, and to the other side of the country on Radio Galari in Broome, Western Australia.

0: The federal government has released its latest intergenerational report, outlining the economic challenges Australia faces over the next 40 years. But climate advocates say the report fails to account for the scale of threat posed by climate change. The Duty of Care campaign, which advocates for greater legal protections for young people and future generations, says long-term economic forecasts are meaningless without stronger action on climate change. Campaign co-founder Anjali Sharma says the government needs to legislate a duty of care to protect young people from the health and economic impacts of a changing climate.
1: The thing is, we're talking about a government that is forecasting tax and fiscal policy over the next 40 years while also simultaneously refusing to accept that the world that we're talking about in the next 40 years will be radically reshaped by climate change. The biggest cost of it will be borne by the young people of today and future generations. The United Nations Environment Programme has just released a report showing that we are on track for more than 1.5 degrees of warming. And there's reports showing, a Deloitte report earlier this year said that young people today will face over $185,000 of a cost over their lifetimes under a business as usual approach to climate change, the world that we're facing. And we can't look at reports like this that are exemplary of a business as usual approach to climate change and take them seriously when we're looking at a world that will be radically reshaped.
0: Does this intergenerational report, does it touch on climate impacts at all?
1: I haven't had a chance to look at the full report. The excerpts that I have seen so far, I have seen projections about us living longer, about Australians having fewer children, and I haven't seen anything that reflects the urgency and the scale of the climate crisis, especially given the fact that, yes, we might be living longer, but what about our living standards? We're talking about a world where children will bear more than 85% of the deaths and the diseases caused by climate change. So we're celebrating short-term wins while remaining deliberately blind to the long-term consequences.
0: We know what the outcome of exceeding 1.5 degrees could look like in terms of real human impacts. How does this economic forecast read in the face of that?
1: The sense of it's cognitive dissonance, really. We're talking about we're projecting the next 40 years while remaining blind to what those 40 years will actually look like. As you noted, we're seeing an emergence of climate-related displacement. And I think we're remaining very ambivalent to the fact that this is going to be happening on our own shores. We've seen headlines out of Europe of heat waves. We've seen the recent disaster in Nepal, but it is going to hit Australia. It is going to hit our young people. That $185,000 figure, we're talking about young people in Australia being born today who will be facing that cost. To be living in this reality while speaking of a business as usual approach, it's not good enough.
0: What would you like to see from the government in terms of acknowledging and taking on specifically what you're setting out in the Duty of Care campaign?
1: We're talking about a government that, when considering the approvals of new fossil fuel projects or decisions that will tangibly impact the climate and therefore our futures, do not have to take into consideration our health and well-being. They have very narrow grounds that they do have to consider when dealing with these approvals. And the climate is not one of those, and the health and well-being of young people is not one of those. Given that we know that it is our health and well-being that is on the line here, that the decisions that are being made in Parliament today are the ones that we will have to live with, and not just live with, but foot the bill for. We need legislation that the health and well-being of young people and future generations is a paramount consideration when governments exercise their power and their discretion to make decisions that will tangibly impact what our future looks like in terms of climate change.
0: What would that legislation look like in practice?
1: In our view, what we want is for any fossil fuel project that is predicted to emit over 100,000 megatons of carbon emissions in its lifetime, for it to be assessed by a framework that assesses its direct impacts on the health and well-being of young people and future generations. Tools to assess that already exist. For example, have been created by the National Children's Commissioner and were included in her office's submission to the Duty of Care Bill. We're saying use those tools, measure up the impacts of any projected extension to a project, any projected approval of a project against what it's going to do to our health and well-being. We're not saying ban everything and stop digging, but we're saying that if it doesn't stack up and if any projected approval or extension once assessed against those tools shows that it would pose an unacceptable risk to our health and well-being, then it shouldn't be allowed to go ahead. There's, like I said, there's grounds that already exist that politicians can use to not allow projects to go ahead. The health and well-being of young people should naturally be one of them.
0: Climate advocate Anjali Sharma from the Duty of Care campaign, ending that report.
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0: Today marks the beginning of National Week of Deaf People, celebrating the Australian deaf community. According to the census in 2021, more than 16,000 Australians with total hearing loss communicate through Auslan at home. This week coincides with the International Day of Sign Languages. The Wire's contributor from 1RPH, Sarah Guise, spoke to CEO of DeafConnect, Brett Casey, through Auslan interpreter, Duke Molinar, to find out more.
3: National Week of Deaf People is an opportunity to celebrate our community, our language, our culture, and deaf pride, and connect with each other as a community. And from the other side, more broadly, exposing the community in Australia to the deaf community, what language they use, who are they, what do they do, and to provide a bit more insight and understanding on the deaf community, our language and culture. If we celebrate ourselves, it's bound to cause curiosity with the rest of the community to understand who we are. And we're also encouraging hearing allies to join us in celebration to understand our community further. This year, we have events across every state and territory in Australia, as DeafConnect is a national service provider. And so we're organising events to connect with our local communities in each state and territory. We have events in Cairns, Brisbane, Sydney, we even Canberra.
4: You're also launching some toolkits to help businesses and schools increase deaf awareness. Tell me about those.
3: We have a deaf awareness training program. We have developed toolkits for National Week of Deaf People. Businesses can download the information on our website. And it's just basic information linked to Auslan. What is Auslan as a language? How do we develop Auslan fluency and skill set? And some deaf awareness training. And little tips and tricks to navigate deaf culture. It's okay to tap each other on the shoulder, where in the mainstream, physical touch is uncommon, but it's very common in the deaf community because we can't hear the sounds. If you yell at our name, we can't hear that. And so a tap on the shoulder is how you get our attention. That's an element of deaf culture. But so some tips and tricks in how to navigate deafness to ensure that you're welcoming and inclusive. And as well as informing you on communication strategies. Every deaf person is an individual. We have some deaf people that can speak for themselves, some deaf people that predominantly use Auslan and prefer to navigate life only using Auslan, and some prefer captions. So that's also in that toolkit.
4: What do you love about Auslan, and what might non-Auslan speakers not know about it?
3: The hardest question I could be asked. Look, I love everything about Auslan. It's such a beautiful language. It's connected me to so many people. I can completely communicate in a barrier-free environment when I meet someone that has Auslan proficiencies. It's a language that I understand the world. And I love just the colloquialisms in Auslan that don't really have an English equivalent. And idioms as well in Auslan, for example, once in a blue moon, that doesn't translate into Auslan, but it's been such a long time since I've seen you. And so it does convey the same meaning, just a different way of showing it. If you immerse yourself into the language, you also find your love for it.
4: I think my new Auslan favourite might be the word you use that looked like a chef's kiss.
3: Yeah, beautiful. And there's probably more internationally recognised as well. There are some signs that are so visually iconic that transcends borders.
4: I love that. And it's a great reminder for people that it is a completely different language. It's not English translated. It is its own language. Tell me about deaf culture. How do you see deaf culture? Like, what does deaf culture mean?
3: Culture is traditional rules that are built up over time with specific cohorts. You have organization culture. You have each country has a culture. Deaf community has a culture. And I will talk to two things. If you go to a party at someone's house or celebrating someone's birthday, predominantly you will find the deaf people in the kitchen all night. And while it sounds a bit weird, and I don't know why it happens, but one thing, everything is there in the kitchen. You drink, your food. It's also the best lighting in the house. And so you'll spend hours in the kitchen, which is a strange element, but it's what happens. And it's pretty much become, I think, a global deaf culture item.
4: Tell me, why is deaf pride important and what does it mean to you?
3: It's really important. One, it's to demonstrate who we are as a community and being proud as an individual. Deafness is seen often as a disability, as a loss, and society creates most of the barriers that we face. And our job is to remove those barriers, whether that's facilitating communication through an interpreter, etc. That doesn't change who we are as a deaf individual and a deaf community.
0: CEO of Deaf Connect, Brett Casey there, ending the story by 1RPH's Sarah Guys. And unfortunately, that's the end of the show today. Thanks so much for listening, wherever you are in Australia. The Wire has been produced today with the great support of the Community Broadcasting Foundation and the Community Radio Network. 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The Wire acknowledges the traditional custodians of the Turrbal and Yuggera countries where this program has been produced, and we pay our respects to Aboriginal elders past and present. Today, The Wire came to you from 4ZZZ in Meanjin, Brisbane. I'm Mary-Kate Hannigan. As always, thank you so much for your company, and we'll see you next time on The Wire.

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1: This is a market report for the market day held Saturday the 12th of September at the Kempsey Sale Yards. 14 bulls were presented, averaging $1,404.29 a head. The best bull fetched $2,350. 49 cows were penned, averaging $1,569.59. The best cow reaching $2,000. 146 cow and calves were penned, averaging $2,283.36. Best making $3,450. 72 heifers were also penned, averaging $1,002.78, maxing out at $2,020. 54 steers were also presented, averaging $1,094.07, the best steer fetching $1,800. All in all, 335 head were sold. This has been the market report for the market day held Saturday the 12th of September.
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3: Good morning, I'm Laura Devoy. The impending impact of artificial intelligence infrastructure on Australian communities will be laid bare as metropolitan residents advocate to push data centres out of town. Community groups, local councils and AI experts will front the first hearing of a Senate inquiry into AI and data centres in the Sydney suburb of Lane Cove today. A local advocacy group will be among the first to give evidence. Voices of Bennelong has called for a holistic approach to development approvals. Sydney's northern suburbs are set to host two major data centres. Hundreds of flights have been cancelled and there are widespread power outages after a typhoon barreled along Japan's east coast. Nearly 2 million people were under evacuation warnings overnight. Multiple areas have seen record 24-hour rainfall. Kimitsu City recorded more than 377 millimetres. With the worst of the storm now past, damage assessments are set to get underway over the coming hours. Major television networks in the United States say they're boycotting their pooled coverage of the White House in protest at the Trump administration's decision to ban three media outlets. Here's the BBC's Sarah Smith.
4: To have no TV camera following the US president is almost unprecedented in modern times. CNN was due to be what's called the pool TV crew covering the president for all networks today, but are now barred from doing so. A memo seen by the BBC from the chair of the White House TV pool said that because President Trump was preventing CNN from fulfilling its assigned pool duties, there would be no replacement. The banned outlets intend to file a legal challenge alleging violation of their press rights under the First Amendment of the Constitution, saying that left unchallenged, this action threatened press freedom and the public's right to independent journalism free from government interference.
3: Insect detectives have helped identify two new types of large stick insects. Shannon Kirkwood has the details.
5: The discovery in backyards and rainforests in northern New South Wales and coastal and tropical North Queensland has prompted researchers at the University of Sydney to revise the Australian representatives of the stick insect genus Anchiale. While a third species has been reinstated, that stick insect, long known to scientists and insect enthusiasts, was found to be misidentified for decades. It's now recognised as a complete new species. The findings will help improve management of the stick insect, which are known for forming plague-like population outbreaks and mitigate impacts on forestry and agriculture. The researchers say even after decades of study and thousands of citizen science observations, there's still so much to learn about Australia's insect diversity.
3: Regional Australia's unique and emerging sporting competitions and events are the subject of a new exhibition. Regional Rivalries opens at the National Library of Australia today. The photographs selected for the exhibition include dry riverbed boating, disc golf and lawnmower racing. The exhibit is a celebration of the diversity of Australian sporting culture and demonstrates the important role of sport and competitive events in bringing regional, rural and remote communities together. Turning to sport, Collingwood star Nick Dacos has won the AFL's Brownlow Medal. The 23-year-old polled a record 47 votes, having been judged best on ground 13 times this year.
6: I'm a bit lost for words, to be honest, to be up here. It's a massive honour for me and I'm so grateful.
3: That audio from Channel 7. Geelong's Bailey Smith finished second with 36 votes. Western Bulldogs captain Marcus Bontempelli was third with 34. Dacos is the 10th Collingwood player to win the Brownlow and the first since Dane Swan in 2011.
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0: It's time for another warm and welcoming night at the Community Pop-Up Cafe, Friends and Food. 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No bookings, no cost, just friendly faces and a hearty dish waiting for you. You'll find this all on the corner of Belgrave and Sydney Streets in Kempsey, thanks to Adventist Community Services. Yes, times are tough for many financially, but if you're looking to connect, relax, or simply enjoy a wholesome community dinner, drop in this Thursday between 5 and 7 o'clock. It's all happening at the Community Pop-Up Cafe Friends and Food by the Adventist Community Services, bringing neighbours together in these challenging times in the township of Kempsey.
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3: Yes, and a very good morning in the forecast for, what have we got, Tuesday? Yes, the 22nd of September. Well, the weatherman's saying here it's going to be cloudy, high chance of a shower. The winds are going to be south to southeasterly, and they're going to be around 15 to 20 kilometres, then turning east to northeasterly in the late morning as well as the afternoon. Daytime temperatures are expected to reach between 17 and 22. Well, we've got Foster expecting 21, Port Macquarie 21, Taree, Kempsey and Coffs Harbour 22. The sun was due to rise at 5:37 a.m. and is due to set at 5:44 p.m. this evening. Also taking a look at our fire danger, and at the present moment, the North Coast, the Greater Hunter, the New England are all moderate, but the northern slopes, they are high. And we'll see what our pressure is here. At the present moment here in Kempsey, they're saying we're sitting on 17.0, saying it feels like 18.1. Humidity is at 91%. The wind is south-southwest at 4 kilometres. The wind gust is at 7 kilometres. And our pressure is sitting at 1,025.7 hectopars. So that's a little bit of our forecast that's happening for today. Anyway, our coastal waters. Now, this is for our Coffs Coast. This is from Woolleye to Smoky Cape, and this is up until midnight. Winds are going to be south to southeasterly around 20 to 25 knots, tending east to southeasterly around 15 to 20 knots during the morning as well as the early afternoon. Seas going around 1.5 to 2 metres, decreasing to around 1 metre. That's around the middle of the day. Now, the swell is a southerly around 1 to 1.5 metres, increasing up to 1.5 to 2.5 metres. That's during the morning. And the weather is going to be partly cloudy. Anyway, for our Macquarie Coast, this is from Smoky Cape all the way down to Seals Rock, and this is up until midnight. We have a weather situation, a fresh and gusty southerly change over the coastal waters will reach Queensland this morning. A high pressure system is forecast to slip south and enter the Tasman Sea by midweek, turning winds easterly to northeasterly from Wednesday and freshen along the southern and central coastal waters. Now the forecast up until midnight. Winds are going to be southeasterly around 15 to 20 knots, turning easterly in the middle of the day. Seas going around 1 to 2 metres, decreasing to around 1 to 1.5 metres during the morning. The swell is a southerly around 2 to 3 metres, increasing up to 2 metres by early evening. And the weather is going to be cloudy.
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5: Maringa. Dangati kutum badi ditu. Ninambu bitta, ninambu wara, wa buku. 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And danang, maringa baria ditu.
4: We furthermore acknowledge the stories, traditions, and living cultures of Aboriginal and Torres Strait Islander peoples on this land and commit to building a brighter future together.
3: And a very good morning to everyone. Oh, did you cop that wind last night? Did it blow? It just come up. I knew we was going to get some wind late in the evening, but I didn't realise it was going to be that bad. Yeah, everything was really blowing like crazy. But anyway, Ben's caravan stood the test of it. Yes, my nephew has his little pop-up caravan out of my place and he had it popped up and I was worried about it. Anyway, but it stood the test. Anyway, okay, it is 9 minutes past the hour of 6 o'clock. My name's Anne. I'm going to be with you till 9 o'clock and you're about to listen to Tank FM's Brekkie. And first of all...

0: Yeah, that was Keith Lim, Keith Jamison, and Good Morning Australia. Anyway, it's 13 minutes past the hour of 6 o'clock. We got some sponsors coming your way. And then I got lined up here. Ah, well, this weather we've been getting, so because as I said on the news there last night, flux up 1 minute we got heat, then it drops down, and then I think tomorrow we got the heat back up again. Anyway, we can work it out. But in the meantime, off my CD, that's called The British Rocks and that, 20 Golden Great Hits, I've got track 7 lined up. They're going to be doing in the summertime. But first of all,
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2: Yes, and a big thank you to all our sponsors as well.

Yeah, that was in the summertime, and that was done by Mungo Jerry. 19 after the hour of 6 o'clock here at the tank. And on my other CD, I've got tracks 5. They're going to be doing lightning strikes.

Yeah, that was lightning striking again, and that was done by Lou Christie. 22 after the hour, 6 o'clock, and what's track 11 got on this one? Oh, Billy J. Graham is, and the Deltones, they wanted to ask you a little question. Do you want to know a secret?

0: Yes, they've got a bit of work happening out at Dongdinglong, and that's on the Dongdinglo Road. It's scheduled work, and they're hoping to have this completed by the 2nd of October, which is not far around the corner. The impact is every day, all day, traffic is affected in all directions. Check your signage, follow the directions on site, and exercise with caution. The reseal works starting from the week commencing was on the 21st of September. So that's all happening out at Dongdinglong, so be aware of that.
1: Hey, it's Noni Barrow here, chef and owner of Mabu Mabu. 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And check the use-by date, because once it's gone, it's gone. For more practical tips, just visit foodsafety.asn.au.

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2: Yes, and the forecast, just in case you missed the 6 o'clock one with the weatherman saying cloudy, high chance of showers. The winds are going to be south to southeasterly, around 15 to 20 kilometres, then turning east to northeasterly in the late morning as well as the afternoon. Now, the daytime maximum temperatures are expected to reach between 17 and 22. Coffs Harbour, Kempsey and Taree all expecting 22. Port Macquarie and Foster, 21. And looking here at the moment where temperature in Kempsey is, we're sitting on 17.0, feels like 18.1. Humidity is at 92%. The wind is west at 4 kilometres. The wind gust is at 7 kilometres. And our pressure at the present moment is at 1,026.0 hectopascals. So that's a little bit of our forecast that's happening for today. And what have I got lined up here? Track 14, I know it is. Rainbow Valley.

Yeah, that was called Rainbow Valley by the Love Affairs. And it is now 6:36 here at the Tank. Johnny Preston. This was one of the really big hits at the clubs back in the day when they used to have bands there. They always played this one. Lumba, lumba, lumba, lumba.

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I know they do still play them, yeah. Anyway, we had that little bit of Johnny O'Keefe, and he's going to be doing a little song call. He's doing a duet with DJs, and it's simply called Peekaboo.

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1: 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My CD that I bought here not long ago, The Grass is Blue. But I'm going to get her to sing track 7. It's called Endless Dream, Endless Stream of Tears.

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1: Yes, and a big thank you to all our sponsors as well. Okay, what have I got lined up here? Okay, what have we got? Track 11. Yep. I think I'm doing Stay by Morris Williams and the Zodiacs. And then we're going to come back and have a listen to Don't Let Me Be Misunderstood by the Animals.

Well, you heard the story of the hot rod race that fatal day when the Ford and the Mercury went out to play. Well, this is the inside story, and I'm here to say I was a kid that was driving that Model A. It's got a Lincoln motor, and it's really souped up, but that Model A body makes it look like a pub. It's got 12 cylinders, uses them all with an overdrive that just won't stall. Got a four-barrel carb and dual exhaust, 411 gears, you can really get lost. Got safety tubes, and I'm not scared, the brakes are good, and the tires are fair. We left San Pedro late one night, the moon and the stars were shining bright, everything went fine up the Grapevine Hill, we was passing cars like they were standing still. And all of a sudden, like a flick of an eye, a Cadillac sedan had passed us by. A remark was made, there's a car for me, but then the taillights are all you could see. Well, the fellas ripped me for being behind, so I started to make that Lincoln unwind. I took my foot off the gas, and man alive, I shoved it down into overdrive. Well, I wound it up to 110, twisted the speedometer cable off the end. I had my foot feet clear to the floor, said that's all there is, and there ain't no more. Went around a corner and I passed a truck, I whispered a prayer, just for luck. Fenders clicking, the guardrail post, the guys beside me were white as gold. I guess they thought I'd lost my sense, the telephone poles looked like a picket fence. They said, slow down, I see spots, the lines in the road just looked like dots. Smoke was rolling out in the back when I started to gain on that Cadillac. I knew I could catch him and hoped they could pass, but when I did, I'd be short on gas. With the tires on the side, you could feel the tension. Man, what a ride. I said, hold on, I got a license to fly, and a Cadillac pulled over, let me go by. And all of a sudden, a rod started knocking, went down on a dip and started rocking. I look in my mirror, and the red light was blinking. Cops was after my hot rod Lincoln.

0: He said, son, you're gonna drive and drink and you don't quit driving that hot rod Lincoln.
1: Yeah, that was Hot Rod Lincoln. Yeah, I've listened to it that many times, but I never really listened to the proper words of it. Yeah, very interesting. Okay, what have I got lined up here? Oh, a bit of Roy Orbison.

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3: Good morning, I'm Laura Devoy. The Prime Minister is urging countries to listen to Pacific Nations' pleas for help in tackling climate change. Anthony Albanese officially opened Climate Week in New York City overnight. He says the world is well aware of the climate crisis, but for Pacific countries, it's a security issue.
4: Pacific Nations have long been the strongest advocates for climate action. It is literally a threat to their very existence. And the value of listening to their perspectives has never been clearer.
3: Mr. Albanese says with a record-breaking El Niño forecast this summer, Australia and the Pacific nations are bracing for extreme heat, bushfires and floods. A warning, the following story discusses suicide, which may be distressing for some listeners. A new report has found serving and former members of the Australian Defence Force remain one of the most at-risk communities for suicide in the country. Brock Anderson reports.
5: The Australian Institute of Health and Welfare has today published its ninth annual report monitoring suicide rates among the ADF community, noting an overall decrease. Looking at ex-serving females, the suicide rate declined from 23.4 per 100,000 in 2015-17 to 8.3 in 22-24. Institute spokesman Paul Pham says there's a person behind every number, and while the ongoing decline in suicide rates is encouraging, certain groups continue to be at a greater risk than the general population.
3: And if you need help, you can call Lifeline on 13 11 14 or Open Arms, the counselling service for veterans and their families, on 1800 011 046. Police say an 11-year-old boy was seriously injured after being shot in Sydney's northwest yesterday. He was taken to hospital in a critical condition where he remains. Three 18-year-old men were arrested. Two were released pending further inquiries, while the third was charged with concealed serious indictable offence. Superintendent Naomi Moore says it was a confronting scene.
6: It is an absolute tragic situation. And as we've seen some tragedy across Sydney in the last couple of days, this is not far from the worst that I've seen.
3: Police do not believe the incident was related to organised crime. Renewed conflict in Yemen between the Saudi-backed government and the Iran-backed Houthis has led to a huge increase in refugees. More than 3,000 people have already fled across the Bab al-Mandeb Strait to Djibouti. The BBC's Frank Gardner visited a refugee camp in the port town of Obok.
7: And this warehouse is full of families, hundreds of people here. Actually, altogether, more than 3,000 Yemenis who've come across in boats in the last few days, fleeing the fighting in Yemen. There's sand and tarpaulins on the floor, goats feeding amongst everybody, but people are at least getting food. They fled hungry in literally the clothes they're standing up in. And the thing that they're terrified of most are the airstrikes, the bombs that fall on their houses, on their children, on their families.
3: Turning to sport, Mohamed Touré and Alexander Robertson have withdrawn from the Socceroos squad to face Brazil. Football Australia says both are out for medical reasons. Nishan Velupalle has been added to the squad. The Socceroos will take on Brazil in Townsville on Friday and in Brisbane next week. And Collingwood's Nick Dacos has won the AFL's Brownlow medal with a record 47 votes. Geelong's Bailey Smith finished second. Marcus Bontempelli from the Western Bulldogs was third.
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3: Okay, we'll take a look at our forecast for today. Well, hasn't changed much. Still going to be cloudy, high chance of showers. And also the winds are going to be south to southeasterly, around 15 to 20 kilometres, turning east to northeasterly in the morning. And the daytime temperatures are expected to reach between 17 and 22. Well, we've got Coffs Harbour, Kempsey and Taree all expecting 22. Port Macquarie and Foster, 21. And also our fire danger for the North Coast, Greater Hunter, the New England is moderate, but the northern slopes, they are high. And our temperature here at the moment in Kempsey, we are now sitting on 17.8. No, sorry, she just updated. We're up to 18.0. Feels like 20.1. Okay. Anyway, our humidity is at 89% and the wind is at zero and the wind gust is zero and our pressure is sitting at 1,026.9 hectopascals. So that's a little bit of our forecast that's happening for Tuesday.
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3: That's right, you are listening to Tank FM 103.1 on your radio and you've been listening to The Brekkie. My name's Anne with you now to 9 o'clock and Johnny O'Keefe is going to be doing another one. I absolutely love this one. He's going to be doing You Hit the Wrong Note, Billy Goat.

Yeah, that's the late Johnny O'Keefe. I love that. Always remember that. Somebody rang us back in the when we were in the tank, and Terry, they were down having a picnic at the riverside. They wanted some song anyway. We didn't have it, but Terry told him he's got this one, and they played it. Then they rang back and they said they absolutely loved it. So yeah, and that's. Always remember that. Little things like that stick in your head, doesn't it? Okay, let's go and have a listen to I've got lined up here. And Lloyd Price can be doing Personality.

0: Yeah, that's the late Roy Orbison. Yes, and Dream is one of... I did have it in my head then. Yeah, it's gone out. But yeah, one of their compositions. Oh, I'll remember, don't you worry. It'll come back. I was thinking of him as he was singing it. Anyway, it is 15 after the hour of 7 o'clock.
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0: And a big thank you as well to all our sponsors. Okay, 17 after the hour of 7 o'clock here at the tank. And I don't even know what I got lined up. Yes, 17. We're up to 19. Track 19 I've chose. And it's simply called Sheila. And that's done by Tommy Rowe.

Yeah, that was Tommy Rowe and Sheila. And we're going to have a listen to Queen. Yep, they're going to be doing a little one. And it's going out to Deb and Terry out at Southwest Rocks. They like Queen. They're going to be doing, he's got that, we will rock you.

There you are. We Will Rock You by Queen. Okay, 22 after. A little bit of John Mathis coming doing Blue Ain't Your Colour.

remember Angie used to like that song. I don't know whether it's still one of her favourite songs. See, my brain is still ticking. And that's going back a few years, definitely. Okay, 25 after the hour, 7 o'clock. How about a bit of Johnny Cash and June Carter? They're going to be doing Fast Boat to Sydney.

0: Yeah, that was the late Johnny Cash and June Carter, Fast Boat to Sydney. Okay, we better go and see what's happening on our roads. 103.1 Yes, we've got a bit of work happening out at Yarraville, yes, out of Bushland Drive. And they're hoping also to have this completed by the 2nd of October. Now, the impact is every day, all day, traffic is affected in all directions. Advice is check your signage, follow directions on site, exercise with caution. The other advice is reseal work started, yes, and they commenced, they did on the 21st of September, which was only yesterday. So, yeah, so that's out at Yarraville. And that's at the Bushland Drive.
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0: Okay, well, it's still going to be cloudy. There's a high chance of a shower. The winds are going to be south to southeasterly, around 15 to 20 kilometres, then turning east to northeasterly in the late morning and afternoon. And the daytime temperatures are expected to reach between 17 and 22. Well, Foster's and Port Macquarie both expecting 21, but Taree, Kempsey and Coffs Harbour 22. And don't forget, the sun is due to set at 5:44 p.m. this evening. Also taking a quick look here, and at the present moment we are, when I try to kick this out of the road and that, yeah, we're sitting on 18.7, feels like 20.7. Our humidity is at 84%. The wind is northwest, but zero, and the wind is also zero. Our pressure at the present moment is sitting at 1,027.0 hectopascals. So that's a little bit of our forecast that's happening for today. Don't forget, school zone within just under the half hour will be enforced from 8 o'clock right through to 9:30 a.m. And don't forget, this afternoon from 2:30 right through to 4 p.m. Yes, they will be right down to 40. Coming to work this morning, I turned off and came up Belgrave. I had a car following me. The person overtook me. I was sitting on 50. I backed down when I come near the crossing, and that I slowed down there because I've had people run out and that. So, yeah, but anyway, going along there, and I'm still my 50 again. The lights was all the way with me. And then all of a sudden, yep, the car overtook me and up it goes. And it was not doing its 50. It was doing 60 or more. Yep, and up over them. Just unbelievable. I mean, if you're going to be running for work or you're not going to get there properly, do what I do. Leave home at 5 o'clock. And that if you've got to come at a short distance, but yeah. But anyway, they just speed. It doesn't matter. They don't care because at mornings they don't think the police are out. But I believe me, they are out because I've seen them. But yeah, but this one, yeah, it just sped along there. Didn't care. Didn't have a care in the world. Okay, I want to say a big good morning to Rita and that, and also to our Kookaburra lady, because I know they like Jim Rees, and he's going to be doing a little song called Is It Really Over? Not sure yet.

Yeah, that was Conway Tweedy. That was back in his rock and roll days. Yep. And then he took up country. Okay, 7:39 here at the tank. Dusty Springfield's going to do it. You don't have to say you love me. That's correct.

Yes, I said, Dusty Springfield, and you don't have to say you love me. That is right. The song I'm going to play now, I used to play for a lady when we was in the tank, and then when we moved over into Elbow, I still played it for her. And then I believe that she's gone to the promised land now. Yes, and she was called the old duck up the creek. Yep. Anyway, she used to love this song. She always got me to play it every morning on our Rise and Shine Brekkie back in the days. And it's simply called Don't Tell Me What to Do When Till You Tie the Shoelaces, something like that.

0: Yes, as I said, that was Jong Hin Lickish. Yes, it's a pretty little song, isn't it?
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0: And a big thank you as well. Okay, we have a listen to another one of John English. He's going to be doing Holding Out Hope to You.

Yeah, that was Tommy the Termite by Col Hardy, and that was going out to the two Bills. Good morning, Tommy the Termite out there. How are you doing? That is good. Anyway, what have I got lined up? Pat Boone, yep. He's going to be doing love letters.

0: A reminder that school speed zones are now in operation. Speed limits of 40 kilometres per hour and below should now be observed. New South Wales school zones generally operate between 8 to 9:30am and 2:30 to 4pm on school days.
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4: Good morning, I'm Laura Devoy. The Federal Treasurer says the government has decided to increase resourcing for domestic violence rather than call a Royal Commission. There have long been calls for an inquiry, renewed after four DV-related deaths occurred in New South Wales over the weekend. Jim Chalmers told the ABC a Royal Commission is not on the cards right now.
5: Well, we've chosen instead to increase the resourcing for child and family violence, domestic violence. We do acknowledge that this has a number of sources and we're trying to deal with the sources of all of this violence.
4: And if you need help, you can call the National Domestic Violence Hotline 1-800-RESPECT on 1-800-737-732. A new poll has found two-thirds of Australians want fewer immigrants allowed into the country. Conducted for the Australian newspaper, the survey of more than 1,200 voters found 37% wanted a lot fewer immigrants than now, while 29% supported fewer immigrants. One Nation supporters were most likely to want fewer immigrants, followed by Coalition and Independent or minor party supporters, while Greens voters were the least likely. Medical experts are warning thousands of Australians may be unable to find a stem cell donor match due to a donor ancestry gap. Shannon Kirkwood reports.
6: The Leukaemia Foundation and Stem Cell Donors Australia are issuing the warning on World Marrow Donor Day. Recent modelling suggests for some there's around a 1 in 10 chance or less of finding a full stem cell donor match within the National Registry. Australia depends on international donors for around 8 of every 10 patients. CEO of the Leukaemia Foundation, Chris Tanti, says at any given time, more than 1,000 Australians from various ancestries are urgently searching for a stem cell donor as part of their life-saving treatment, the majority of those living with blood cancer. The focus is on 17 to 35-year-olds to register to become stem cell donors.
4: Dating platforms have been accused of not doing enough to protect women from harm. Research by the Mindaroo Foundation shows 99% of Australian women who have used online dating platforms have experienced at least one abusive behaviour over the past 3 months. Psychological and emotional harm was the most common category, followed by monitoring and surveillance. Foundation spokeswoman Jacqueline Judo-Larson says more needs to be done to protect women.
7: We cannot continue to treat these harms as the price of participation for using online dating platforms. Digital spaces cannot sit outside our efforts to prevent gender-based violence.
4: South Australians are being urged to be on the lookout for scammers posing as SA police. There were multiple reports yesterday of a scammer modifying a caller ID to appear as though the call was coming from SA police. SAPOL says it will never call people out of the blue and accuse them of a crime. It's urging South Australians to never download apps or transfer money to unknown callers, never trust the caller ID, and never give in to pressure. Turning to sport, Collingwood star Nick Dacos has won the AFL's Brownlow Medal. The 23-year-old polled a record 47 votes and was judged best on ground 13 times this year.
8: I am a bit lost for words, to be honest, to be up here. It's a massive honour for me and I'm so grateful.
4: That audio from Channel 7. Geelong's Bailey Smith finished second with 36 votes. Western Bulldogs captain Marcus Bontempelli was third with 34. Brisbane's Connor McKenna won Goal of the Year, while Hawthorn's Nick Watson was awarded Mark of the Year.
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10: 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I'm Alex McLaughlin with today's report. National sheep and lamb supply tightened further this week, with 62,500 head offered nationally through Auctions Plus. The seasonal contraction ahead of Christmas was expected, and importantly, prices and key indicators continue to demonstrate resilience despite softer clearance in some categories. The Auctions Plus restocker lamb indicator eased marginally on the week to average $205 per head or 1,107 cents per kilogram dressed weight. While the weekly movement was softer, the broader trend remains positive. At this point in the calendar, the yearly is sitting at its strongest level in 5 years. Compared with historical performance, current values remain well above the long-term average and highlight a market that is holding firm even as listings taper into the Christmas period. Lamb numbers were lower across most categories, with crossbred lambs the largest offering at 22,900 head. Average prices for crossbred lambs eased $2 to average $198 per head, with the clearance softening to 57%. This easing reflects increased buyer selectivity rather than a loss of demand, as well-bred and well-finished lambs continue to attract solid competition. Merino weather lambs held steady at $159 per head and cleared strongly at 80%. Meanwhile, Merino ewe lambs recorded one of the most standout movements of the week, lifting $65 to average $191 per head. First cross ewe lambs also showed a notable improvement, rising $50 week on week to average $268 per head, supported by a 78% clearance rate. Shedding breed lambs continued to perform well, clearing 90% of offerings despite a $10 easing in the average price. National clearance softened 60%, driven largely by softer results in the crossbred lambs and heavier ewe categories. Despite this, value over reserve strengthened $20, indicating vendor expectations remain largely aligned with the market. From a state perspective, New South Wales remained the dominant listing state, accounting for 50% of total offerings, though listings declined 21% on last week. Victoria followed with 34% of listings, with both states recording softer clearance and reduced numbers sold. Meanwhile, Queensland and Tasmania recorded strong percentage increases off low volumes. That concludes today's Daily Market Update, brought to you by Auctions Plus, dedicated to connecting ag.
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14: Okay, take a look at our forecast for Tuesday. And our weatherman is still telling us it's going to be cloudy with a high chance of a shower. The winds are going to be south to southeasterly around 15 to 20 kilometres, then turning east to northeasterly in the late morning as well as the afternoon. Daytime maximum temperatures between 17 and 22. Well, as I said, Foster's and Port Macquarie both expecting 21, Taree, Kempsey, Coffs Harbour 22. And also, our sun is due to set at 5:44 p.m. this evening. And our fire danger for the North Coast, Greater Hunter, the New England, are all moderate, but the northern slopes, they're going to be high. At the present moment here in Kempsey, we are sitting on 19.8, and it says it feels like 20.1. Our humidity is at 75%. The wind is southeast now at 7 kilometres and our wind gust is at 11 kilometres. Our pressure at the present moment is sitting at 1,027.5 hectopascals. So that's a little bit of our forecast that's going to be happening for today.
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14: Yeah, welcome to the McLea Breakfast Show. Yes, welcome to the McLea Breakfast Show. Yes, and don't forget the school. Yeah, school breaks up on the 28th, which is actually Friday, but they kick off, their holiday starts on the 28th, which is on Monday, and they don't go back to school until, it says here, because I checked it out, until the 9th of October. Yeah, so be aware of that, because after this Friday, the kids are on holiday, so be aware, because there'll be a few of them running around the street, so keep your eye out, because they duck and dive all over the place. They don't stop and look. They just run out. They're like cats. Have a cat that runs out in front of you. They don't stop there and wait. My little kangaroos do. I'm driving along there. I drive slow, and then I see one kangaroo, and they're just little one, just sitting there, little wallaby. And then I go down. When you see one, there's bound to be another one. Yeah, they're so cute. I don't drive fast along there because I don't like killing animals. Anyway, I want to say good morning to our beautiful lady, Foster and Ellen's coming doing. Bye-bye, love.

Yeah, that was Foster and Allen and Bye Bye. Yep. Okay, I'm going to play another one of Pat Boone's off my CD. He's going to be doing April Love.

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3: And a big thank you to all our sponsors. We have a listen to a bit of Rob Stewart.

Yeah, that was Rod Stewart and Maggie. And it is 20 after the hour of 8 o'clock. Dusty Springfield's going to be doing Wishing and Hoping. Then we've got a bit of Dr. Hook. He's going to be doing I Don't Want to Be Alone Tonight. Oh, that's sad, isn't it? He didn't want to be alone tonight.

0: Yes, as I said, that was Dr. Hook, and I don't want to be alone tonight. A big good morning to Maureen, Willie Nelson.
1: Well, hello there. My, it's been a long, long time. Thank you very much. How am I doing? Oh, I guess that I'm doing fine.

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I'll be back.

0: Yeah, they've got a bit of work happening out here, Greenhill on Spooners Avenue, and they started yesterday, the 21st. It is every day, all day, the traffic is affected in all directions. Check your signage, follow your directions on site, and exercise with caution. They're doing reseal work there. As I said, they commenced on the 21st of September, which was yesterday.
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4: G'day, it's Michael Kemp, your local member for Oxley. I recently welcomed the New South Wales Shadow Minister for Police to the Mid-North Coast, and we heard directly from locals and police about the issues affecting our community. We heard concerns about youth crime, unregistered bikes, antisocial behaviour, and violent home invasions. Everyone deserves to feel safe in their own home, and I'll continue fighting for stronger laws in Parliament to back our police.
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0: Okay, taking my last look at our forecast for today. Well, it's going to be cloudy, high chance of showers. The winds are going to be south to southeasterly, around 15 to 20 kilometres, then turning east to northeasterly in the late morning and afternoon. Temperatures are expected to reach between 17 and 22. As I said, Foster and Port Macquarie both expecting 21, but Taree, Kempsey and Coffs Harbour 22. And our fire danger for the North Coast, Greater Hunter, the New England, are all moderate, but the northern slopes, well, they're going to be high. At the present moment here in Kempsey, yes, we are sitting on 20.0, and it feels like 20.0. Our humidity is at 75%. The wind is southeast at 9 kilometres. The wind gust is up to 14 kilometres. And our pressure at the present moment sitting at 1,027.5 hectopascals. So that's a little bit of our forecast that's happening for today. But for tomorrow, which is Wednesday, and I'll be sitting in the seat for Bill tomorrow morning, and the 23rd of September, it's going to be cloudy again with high chance of showers, most likely in the morning and afternoon. Chance for a thunderstorm in the afternoon and evening with light winds becoming around about 15 to 25 kilometres in the morning, then light winds becoming in the evening. Overnight temperatures falling between 11 and 16, daytime temperatures between 18 and 23. So as I said, that's for tomorrow, Wednesday the 23rd. So Kempsey tomorrow for Wednesday, we'll be expecting 23. And the rain we're expecting is around 90%, around about, they're saying 1.5 millimetres. But anyway, we'll believe that when we see it because they say one thing and we get another. But anyway, it's all good. Okay, it is now 8:34 here at the tank and Amos Morris. He's going to be doing reality.

Yeah, that was Amos Morris. And, anyway, I was looking here and they said up near Cloud Creek on Armadale Road at Ellis Road. Yeah, Cloud Creek on Armadale Road at Ellis Road. They're saying, yeah, there's smoke. Traffic will be affected in both directions. It started yesterday at 2:56 p.m. So be aware of that if you're heading up on the Armadale Road. And there is near Cloud Creek, there's smoke. So there's a bit of a smoke haze around. So, yeah, so anyway, they checked it. They said reduce your speed limit down to 60. The Armadale Road is currently affected by smoke due to a nearby bushfire activity and intersection. Yeah, so be aware of that. I think I saw something about that on the news last night, but I didn't catch the full lot of it. But anyway, okay, we got a little bit of Cliff Richards coming your way as well. But first of all, Danielle O'Donnell. Wedding.

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4: And a big thank you to all our sponsors as well. Okay, ABBA, they're going to be doing Super Trooper, and then Cliff Richard's going to come back and do another one. We don't talk anymore. And then I've got a little bit of an instrumental string along, which is called The Wheels.

We're going to say catch us all later. Have a wonderful day. Hope it's a nice, cool one for you. And don't forget, Ted will be in at 12 o'clock to bring you his program, Rave On, and he'll take you through to 4 o'clock. Until then, please stay safe, and I'll be back again tomorrow morning from 6 till 9 because I'm sitting in the seat for Bill. Until then,

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3: Good morning, I'm Laura Devoy. 22 world leaders, including Prime Minister Anthony Albanese, are calling for greater protections to ensure artificial intelligence remains under human control. In a joint statement, which was issued ahead of the United Nations General Assembly in New York, the leaders warned the pace of development could outpace the ability to manage emerging risks. US President Donald Trump has previously downplayed the need to rein in AI. Mr. Albanese says if AI is to be successful, humans need to be at the centre of everything that occurs.
4: Artificial intelligence has the potential to improve lives, to strengthen our economy and productivity, and to massively advance science and medical breakthroughs. But humans need to be in control of it.
3: Smart glasses have been banned by the City of Sydney. Greens Councillor Matthew Thompson proposed the ban for childcares, libraries, pools, gyms and other council spaces. The AI glasses are becoming increasingly common and have the ability to record video footage hands-free. Other major councils to have banned the glasses in some public places include Brisbane, Yarra and Canterbury Bankstown. The New South Wales Premier says his government is trying to reduce violence across the state. There were 4 domestic violence-related deaths in New South Wales over the weekend. Yesterday, an 11-year-old boy was shot in another violent incident in Sydney's northwest. He's in hospital in a critical condition. Chris Minns told the ABC violence is an urgent emergency and the state needs to throw everything at it.
5: We have, in the past 2 years, massively increased our funding for domestic and family violence. We've toughened the bail laws. We've ensured that magistrates make the decision about whether someone gets bail. For the first time ever in New South Wales, 1/3 of remandees in our prison are facing serious domestic violence offences.
3: And if you need help, you can call the National Domestic Violence Hotline 1-800-RESPECT on 1-800-737-732. Australians hunting bargains on comparison websites risk being duped by sites that offer only a selection of preferred providers. The corporate watchdog has issued a warning after launching multiple court actions against websites for allegedly misleading consumers about the range of financial services on offer. ASIC Commissioner Alan Kirkland says while comparison websites are a good place to start for prices and services information, consumers should conduct deeper research. 3 American media outlets say they'll sue the Trump administration after being barred from the White House. President Donald Trump accused CNN, Politico and MS Now of writing fiction or lies and banned them from the building on Friday. They say they're taking legal action because the government does not decide what the press reports. Vice President J.D. Vance defended the ban.
6: We have to remember those 3 outlets account about 92% of the stories that they have on the President of the United States, on the administration, are negative. That's not representative of the American people. It's not representative of public opinion. So if you're going to engage in what is effectively far-left propaganda, why would a Republican White House give you special access?
3: Overnight, the major TV networks announced they'd suspended pooled coverage of Mr. Trump. Turning to sport, Mohamed Touré and Alexander Robertson have withdrawn from the Socceroos squad to face Brazil. Football Australia says both are out for medical reasons. Nishan Valupalle has been added to the squad. The Socceroos will take on Brazil in Townsville on Friday and in Brisbane next week.
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8: Here's the latest weather update for Kempsey and the Macleay Valley. Tuesday's outlook is cloudy, high chance of showers, winds south to southeasterly 15 to 20 kilometres per hour, turning easterly 15 to 25 kilometres per hour later in the day. Kempsey, Southwest Rocks and Willow Warren 22 degrees. Wednesday's weather is cloudy, medium chance of showers, most likely in the morning and afternoon. The chance of a thunderstorm in the afternoon. Light winds becoming northeasterly 15 to 25 kilometers per hour at first, then becoming light during the evening. Kempsey 23, Southwest Rocks 22 and Willawarren 23 degrees. Thursday's outlook is partly cloudy. The chance of morning fog in the south. Medium chance of showers in the north, slight chance elsewhere. The chance of a thunderstorm inland in the afternoon. Light winds becoming east to northeasterly 15 to 25 kilometers per hour during the day, then becoming light again during the evening. Kempsey, Southwest Rocks and Willawarren 23 degrees. This brings you to the end of your update of the latest local weather on 103.1 Tank FM.
9: 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Welcome to another edition of Council Catch-Up, and in the studio joining me today is Mayor Kinny Ring. Welcome, Kinny.
10: Thank you, Richard. How are you going?
9: Good, thank you. Yes, busy as always.
10: Aren't we?
9: Yes.
10: And busy was last council meeting, quite a few interesting things happening. We have a new deputy mayor. Councillor Arthur Bain is now our deputy mayor, so I should start calling him Deputy Mayor Bain. Councillor Annette Lawrence did a fantastic job in the last 12 months as deputy, but she's had some other things take precedence in her life where she didn't want to recontest, and Arthur has stepped up. But I think it's going to be really positive. Arthur's one of our most experienced councillors, so I think he really brings a lot to the table in terms of his understanding of how council works, expectations of councillors, and, you know, I do think he understands what our community needs.
9: Congratulations to Deputy Mayor Arthur Bain.
10: Yes, congratulations, Deputy Mayor Bain.
9: What else has happened at the meeting this week?
10: We put our Upper Macleay flood study out on exhibition. So the flood study looks at what is going to happen in the Upper Macleay whenever there is a flood. So the catchment's quite extensive. If you drive between Tamworth and Armidale, you'll see where the catchment starts for the Macleay River. So it's extremely vast. So understanding what happens when there is a flood, how we can plan better for them in terms of building houses, but also plan better for them in terms of emergencies. Where's going to get cut off? What can those people do when they are cut off? A really important document to put out on exhibition, and we're doing a presentation and Q&A for the community on Friday the 16th of October alongside the Willawarren Water Treatment Plant celebration, because we're going to open our first of our water treatment plants, which is super exciting. Fun fact about our water treatment plant that we're opening, it's part of the Safe and Secure Water Program, and it's one of the only projects that we're actually seeing being delivered out of that program. I think there's 100 projects that haven't been delivered still out of that fund. So a real
9: statewide, you're saying?
10: That's statewide across New South Wales. There's so many outstanding projects because they're so hard to deliver. So it's a massive kudos to the team on doing that. And it's so needed, like water security. We're about to go into a long, hot, dry summer.
9: Yes.
10: Really important.
9: That's fantastic, isn't it? That's really good news. So you've had a busy meeting?
10: Very busy, but nice to get stuff done, and one of our quickest and most efficient, I'd have to say.
9: What's happening at the Slim Dusty Centre?
10: There's always something fantastic happening at the Slim Dusty Centre, especially the regional gallery, the Nulla Nulla Gallery. We've had an amazing Slow Signals by Pip Beale. She's a local gal. She lives out at Crescent Head. It was a fantastic opening. We must have had about 70 people there. It was amazing vibe, but we've got a new one opening called Ahead of the Curve, which will open on the 10th of October. That's a really exciting one, and we're also trying to bring back the vibe of country music into the Kempsey Shire, which I think is what we really need. So we've got Luke O'Shea coming for the Good Look Around tour on that Saturday as well, which I think will be fantastic.
9: So the Ahead of the Curve exhibition is a collection of quilts.
10: Yes, yes.
9: So you're into quilt making? And
10: am I into quilt making?
9: Are you into quilt making?
10: I have an appreciation of all different mediums of art, but I am not myself a good sewer. But I think some of the exhibitions we've had are quite unexpected, but also quite interesting. So I'm really looking forward to seeing Ahead of the Curve.
9: There is a quilt making group in this area, or there used to be?
10: Yes, we do have some fantastic quilt makers, and I went to an auction or a raffle thing last year, and there's some beautiful quilts around, so we've got some talented people around the Macleay Valley.
9: Yes, and Luke O'Shea would be a great one to catch up with and see.
10: Oh, definitely, definitely.
9: All right, we're heading into warmer months, as we're already warmer.
10: 31 today, Richard.
9: Yes, we're and still then in September.
10: It's a cold snap straight after, but very warm. And, of course, we've had already our RFS and our fire and rescue out doing lots of, with fires. So it's just a reminder that it's the bushfire danger period. Please make sure that you are doing the right things if you are going to light a fire. Contact your RFS, work with them, but also prepare your property and review your bushfire plan. I actually talked to the RFS and they said, do you have a plan for your dog? And I thought, no, I don't have a plan for my dog.
9: Yeah.
10: And because I'm not at home with him. So if there's a bushfire and he's like locked in the yard or in the house, I didn't have a plan for him. So it's really important that you have a plan because you never know what might happen.
9: For pets, stock, all that.
10: Yep. Living regionally and rurally, it's a big responsibility, especially when it comes to floods, fires, droughts.
9: Yes. The start of the bushfire season has been declared, people, so you be aware that you must contact your local RFS if you want to do a burn. I just came past one today, a planned burn, and they were out my way into town. The RFS was out doing a slow burn near a person's property, which is great, keeping the fuel down. But yes, have a plan. You must have some sort of plan in place as well. So
10: you really must.
9: Yeah.
10: And make it easier for you and make it easier for our RFS volunteers so they don't have to be put in harm's way, and neither do you.
9: Yes. Hats off to my local brigade. They saved our house once back in 17. But we had a plan and it worked, so it was good.
10: Well, that's very good. That's very good. See, these things work.
9: So upcoming events?
10: Yes, the Laneway Festival. It's always a fantastic day. Food, entertainment, community. It's on Saturday, the 24th of October from 2 to 6 down in Clyde Street Mall in our CBD. A fantastic activation and such a good vibe for our young people.
9: Yeah, last year's was awesome, wasn't it? And really well attended.
10: It was. It was so busy and we had some beautiful singers. A young girl, I can't remember her name, but gosh, they did a bit of a talent quest. It was just fantastic to see young people singing, hosting their own stalls, starting their own businesses, being creative and expressing themselves. So I really hope that all the community gets along to the Laneway Festival so we can enjoy all the things that are coming together.
9: And it's great that they can have that outlet.
10: It is.
9: That's the Saturday, the 24th of October, everyone, from 2 p.m.
10: to 6 p.m.
9: Meg, can you ring? Thanks very much for coming and talking to us today on Council Catch Up.
10: Thank you for having me, Richard.
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0: The Southwest Rocks Surf Club is hosting the beachside markets at the picturesque Horseshoe Bay Reserve. The markets will be operating from 8 a.m. to 1 p.m. with the next one on Saturday 26th of September. 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
1: This is a market report for the market day held Saturday the 12th of September at the Kempsey Sale Yards. 14 bulls were presented, averaging $1,404.29 a head. The best bull fetched $2,350. 49 cows were penned, averaging $1,569.59. The best cow reaching $2,000. 146 cow and calves were penned, averaging $2,283.36. Best making $3,450. 72 heifers were also penned, averaging $1,002.78, maxing out at $2,020. 54 steers were also presented, averaging $1,094.07, the best steer fetching $1,800. All in all, 335 head were sold. This has been the market report for the market day held Saturday the 12th of September.

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